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1: I'm Carmen Roberts. The death toll of U.S. soldiers killed in action since Friday in the Iran war rises to 4. U.S. military found the remains of the missing soldier in Jordan, where 2 others died in Iran's attacks on Friday.
2: Iran has menaced the base in Jordan and other bases in their neighboring countries with drones and missiles. Most are intercepted, but on Friday, one got through the defenses in Jordan.
1: Fox's Mike Tobin in Tel Aviv. The 4th U.S. service member died in Iraq during a controlled detonation of a downed Iranian drone. Republican Congressman Michael McCaul tells Fox News what's next.
3: The military is going to move in, take out their launch pads, take out their ability to send Shahed drones to hit tankers, the missiles.
1: And Spain wins the FIFA World Cup championship, defeating Argentina 1-0. 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
2: Spain won the World Cup final in overtime, 1-0 over Argentina in New Jersey on a goal in the 106th minute. Spain outshot them 20-0 to that point. Argentina, after a red card, had to play the 30 minutes of OT a man down. Spain 2 years ago also won the Euro final, beating England with a late goal 2-1. By the way, England will co-host the next Euros in a couple years. Spain is now undefeated in regulation in its last 38 straight games, a new record. The Women's World Cup is next summer in Brazil. Ryan Fox won the British Open by one stroke. He birdied the 18th hole to avoid a playoff. The Oklahoma City Thunder traded Lou Dort to Atlanta. WNBA wins for Dallas and Atlanta. NASCAR is underway at North Wilkesboro, North Carolina tonight. IndyCar due to start after a rain delay in Nashville. Baseball, Boston won its 13th straight, 6-1 over Tampa Bay.

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1: Fox News, I'm Angelo Bavaro. We have a new World Cup champion.
2: Spain, for the second time in their history, have won the World Cup.
1: Sports with that call. Final score against Argentina, 1-0.
3: We started the final 15-minute period of this World Cup final, and Ferran Torres, who had been sent on as a substitute, scored that goal.
1: Fox's Jonathan Hunt. An update from CENTCOM after Iranian attacks killed U.S. service members in Jordan.
4: The remains of that third missing U.S. service member have been recovered, so you're talking about three people killed by that strike. And another unfortunate incident. Service members were disposing of the explosives in an Iranian attack drone with a controlled explosion. Something went wrong and another U.S. service member was killed.
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1: I'm Carmen Roberts. The U.S. military recovers the body of a U.S. soldier missing after Iran's Friday attack on a U.S. base in Jordan, which also killed two other soldiers. And now word of a fourth death.
2: Another unfortunate incident. Service members were disposing of the explosives in an Iranian attack drone with a controlled explosion. Something went wrong and another U.S. service member was killed.
1: Fox's Mike Tobin in Tel Aviv. The U.S. military is now carrying out a ninth straight night of attack to punish Iran for those deaths. Vice President J.D. Vance and his wife welcomed their fourth child today, a baby boy. And there is a new FIFA world champion.
3: Spain, for the second time in their history, have won.
1: And that call on Fox Sports, as Spain defeated Argentina 1-0. 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
5: Inspired by the loss of a friend, Special Forces veteran Matt Bowman went from working at Facebook to co-founding the new app Autobiographer, which allows users to share and preserve their life stories by talking with an AI interviewer, just like a friend.
6: I'm a godparent to Sean's kids. As I think about how am I going to unlock these hilarious stories, how am I going to get them down on paper? The app lets me do that, all the way from having the conversation with the biographer to securing it in my personal, what we call the memory vault, and then taking those memory vault items and asking my biographer to write them into beautiful stories. So Autobiographer is that.

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0: Hello there. 1, 2, 3.
1: 4, 5, 6.
0: Do we want to try a break? Now your fiddle break comes right after I get back and whoop her brother and her paw and sing a chorus.
2: Meanwhile, back at the ranch.
0: Yeah. Now, that is about as pretty a bass line as I've heard played in something in a long time. I'll compliment that boy back there. That's a horse's foot in the gravel, man. That ain't trains. Running through a ford in the creek. Let's see if we can put down a take. Where's the harmony at? Right here?
3: He's talking to the bass player. Come on, Jim.

that, and there never was a horse like the Tennessee Stud. Well, I got just as lonesome as a man can be, a-dreamin' of my girl in Tennessee. The Tennessee Stud's green eyes turned blue, 'cause he was a-dreamin' of a sweetheart too.

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1: Angelo Bavaro, the U.S. has carried out a new round of strikes on Iran. Earlier, CENTCOM announced another death of a U.S. service member.
2: Service members were disposing of the explosives in an Iranian attack drone with a controlled explosion. Something went wrong, and another U.S. service member was killed.
1: Fox's Mike Tobin, the U.S. military also says it found the possible remains of a service member who went missing after an Iranian attack in Jordan that killed two other

0: troops. There is a new World Cup champ.
1: Spain, for the second time in their history, have won the World Cup.
0: Fox Sports with that call. Final score against Argentina, 1-0.
2: We started the final 15-minute period of this World Cup final, and Ferran Torres, who had been sent on as a substitute, scored that goal.
0: Fox's Jonathan Hunt. 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

And I sail alone tonight. There's many an angry man that's full of spite. So with a voice, hey, I heard one as he cried out loud. Said, God, forgive me what I'm about to do. But there's nothing left. So we followed.

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1: Hello, I'm Jerry Stewart, and this is One Moment in America. When I was a boy growing up in Texas, one of my dad's favorite questions was, "Son, if you call a dog's tail a leg, how many legs does he have?" The answer? Listen to this story. When I was a young boy and I came to my dad with something someone had told me, often he would ask me the question, "Son, if you call a dog's tail a leg, how many legs would he have?" "Five, right?" No. Calling a tail a leg doesn't make it a leg. My point? 2 points. First, don't be so quick to believe something just because someone says it's so. Check it out for yourself. Second, be sure before you say something as fact that it is fact. There's way too much half-truths and downright lies flying around our country today. Please don't add to that list. Instead, be a truth-teller. I'm Jerry Stewart, and that was One Moment in America.

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1: Angelo Bavaro, the U.S. has carried out a new round of strikes on Iran. Earlier, CENTCOM announced another death of a U.S. service member.
2: Service members were disposing of the explosives in an Iranian attack drone with a controlled explosion. Something went wrong, and another U.S. service member was killed.
1: Fox's Mike Tobin, the U.S. military also says it found the possible remains of a service member who went missing after an Iranian attack in Jordan that killed two other troops. There is a new World Cup champ.
3: Spain, for the second time in their history, have won the World Cup.
1: Fox Sports with that call. Final score against Argentina, 1-0.
4: We started the final 15-minute period of this World Cup final, and Ferran Torres, who had been sent on as a substitute, scored that goal.
1: Fox's Jonathan Hunt. 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

You're on the Power Line with your brother, John Rivers. There's a great show headed your way with music from Alicia Keys, Alias, John Waite, and a lot more. In addition, there's a story about a book with some uncut pages, a comment telling us that life means relationships, and as always, I'll share a thought for the week. There's going to be a lot of good stuff coming up this half hour, so hang around and enjoy listening to this week's Power Line. Well, to kick off our Power Line, Backstreet Boys, Shape of My Heart on

case, he put the book on the shelf and just kind of forgot about it. Several years later, when he was about to graduate, the boy got out his pocket knife and started cutting the pages and reading the book. To his surprise, between two of the uncut pages, he found a generous check from his father. I can identify with having unread books on my shelves, and their pages have already been cut. I have a shelf full of how-to books on every subject imaginable: carpentry, mechanics, plumbing, electrical, gardening, the list goes on. Those books contain information I need to fix some of the annoying problems around the ranch, but I continue to put off reading those books, though they would tell me how to do it myself. My computer is another unopened book, well, of sorts anyway. You know, it has a little box up there called Help at the top of every screen. If I weren't so impatient and intimidated, it could be a much more useful tool than it is. But old dogs are slow to learn new tricks, right? Well, the preacher's story reminds me of John Bunyan's pilgrim, who was locked away in a dark dungeon. After days of despair, he found to his surprise that the key that could unlock the prison door had been in his pocket all the time. Sometimes, like the boy with the book and the pilgrim, I miss out on God's grace by becoming so anxious about my problems that I fail to do what's at hand. The unknown answers about the future are often hidden in the undone tasks of the present. Now, my Bible has too many uncut pages, although I've read it many times in my life. I've sometimes missed God's comfort and counsel when I needed it most, really, because I foolishly assumed that I already knew what was there. Terrible about that. The wonderful thing about reading even the smallest amount of scripture every day is that you keep finding undiscovered treasures there, just when you need them the most. If you'd like to have a copy of what I just talked about, all you have to do is just go by and visit our website, familynetradio.com. 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How about some more music from Alias? More than words can say on Powerline.

an alias, more than words can say, with your brother John Rivers. So glad you're here. It's the point in the show when we share some ideas about life and living. We try to give you some ideas for helping you through some tough areas of life. Here's the comment for this week. There's an old saying in psychology that goes like this: isolation breeds weirdness. When you begin to withdraw, become a hermit or a recluse, isolate from others, you get kind of weird. Why? Because God made us to be in community, to be in relationship with others, to bounce off each other. In other words, to be normal, we have to be with other people. When we isolate, we forget what normal and abnormal looks like because we only have ourselves to compare anything with. We really do need each other, even when we don't like each other. We were created to be in families, in groups, in churches, in organizations. We need to be affirmed and encouraged by others. We need to return the favor to them. But we need to have our rough edges rounded off, and the only way to do that is to be in relationships. We identify ourselves by those around us. We are Americans. We are black. We are white. Yellow. We're not quite as smart as some or dumb as others. We're funny or not. We're short, tall, or whatever. Now, how would we ever know if we didn't have others around who were different? Well, we wouldn't, and life would be boring. And just think about how self-centered and narcissistic you would become, spoiled, if you only had you in your universe. You truly would be the center of your universe, and you would be intolerable. So God, in his wisdom, recognized that it is not good for man to be alone, and he gave us each other, for better and for worse. That's life. But at least we don't have to live it alone. We live it in relationship. Remember, in order to contact us, visit our website or send us a note in the mail. 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

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We also have a phone number that we'd like you to call. It's a phone number that can lead you to a personal relationship with Jesus Christ. Find out what he can offer you for your life and beyond. It's an awful lot he can offer. Here's the number, 1-866-701-HOPE. It's also very easy to use and very free. One more time, 866-701-4673. Call today. I'm John Rivers, and you are on Powerline. Here is one of my favorite guys with one of the best songs ever and one of the greatest singers ever. He is John Tesh, teaming up with James Ingram for Give Me Forever on Powerline.

John Tesh and James Ingram. What a song, Give Me Forever, with your brother John Rivers. Here's the Powerline Thought for the Week, which goes along with our message in the beginning of the show. God always rewards hidden spirituality. He hears every private prayer. He recognizes every secret gift. He notes and richly rewards each unseen act of devotion. You will be strengthened, and the Lord will make you all that He wants you to be. Well, the bottom line is this. The things that are done for God's eyes are the things that matter. So settle into the secret place where God alone sees and knows. To know that God sees us brings both conviction and comfort.

is the Discovery Files from the U.S. National Science Foundation. Infants learn the name of objects through a simple process called a naming moment. A baby is shown an object and told its name at the same time. This process is essential to language development. But what happens if it doesn't occur in the same moment, when an infant sees an object much more than given its name? Supported in part by NSF, researchers at Indiana University are studying the important role visual memory plays in learning words and exploring how infants learn by more often seeing objects for which a name is less frequently associated. The team focused on how infants developed memories for objects and learned that the connection between a thing and its name could come from object name memories built over time, especially with items they encounter every day. The researchers also learned that beyond the fundamental functions of how the brain perceives things, the structure of the environment in which children learn reveals much about what needs to be in place for them to learn language. The research could lead to earlier and more efficient interventions for children with delayed speech and language challenges. It could also assist in the development of new forms of artificial intelligence that do not demand massive data sets for effective machine learning. Discover how the U.S. National Science Foundation is advancing research at nsf.gov and check out NSF's Discovery Files podcast, available wherever you get podcasts.

Glenn on your radio right now, and I'm your brother John Rivers. There's a great half hour coming up of good music from Seal, The Calling, Go West, and more. I'll share a message telling us to be ourselves and a comment concerning true friendship. Plus a thought for the week, and I'll tell you about our website. So stay right here and enjoy this week's Powerline. And to kick off this Powerline, calling on angels, it is Train.

and then Go West, What You Won't Do for Love with your brother John Rivers. Have you ever wanted to be an actor? Lots of people have longed to be like their heroes on the big silver screen or on the stage. And quite a few people attempt acting as a profession. And one of the first things you learn is to totally become the character you're portraying. As a matter of fact, the greatest compliment an actor can receive is a friend or relative saying, "I didn't even know that was you." Being a different person is your motive in dramatics, but it should not be your motive in life. On the contrary, your motive in life should be to be yourself. Some people have trouble being themselves. They prefer to become either like someone else or what someone else wants them to be. Well, the problem is, when you do this, you hurt yourself and the other people. You also cheat yourself by not being who you are. Sometimes people feel they're not as glamorous, witty, or intelligent as they should be. Then they pretend that they are what they aren't. Some could get Oscars for their performances, but generally people know they're simply faking it. The only answer is to accept your own true identity. Everyone has their own unique identity just waiting to shine. Once you've accepted your identity, accept yourself just as you are. You'll be surprised how others will react positively when you do. And just in case you're wondering about your self-worth, just remember that the Apostle Paul wrote in Ephesians, "For we are God's workmanship." And as the saying goes, God don't make junk. So accept yourself, be yourself, and enjoy how others like you for who you are. Okay, if you'd like to have a copy of our message, the one we just talked about, head on over to powerlineradio.com and get one. 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Look for the date you heard this show, and well, there you go. It's all very easy, and remember, we keep it completely free. 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Oh, I've always loved this group. How great they are. They are Chicago, here in my heart on Powerline.

Caroline in the great Chicago, here in my heart with your brother John Rivers, where it's time for our comment this week. This is a time when we like to share some helpful topics about life and living. We hope that by sharing with you each week, we can help you with a similar situation. Here's this week's comment. Do you have a friend or friends who are into negative activities, drinking, smoking, lying, maybe stealing? Maybe you want to be their friend and help them, but don't want others to think that you're doing the same things. Well, it's good to be concerned for friends. The question to ask is, are they really friends in the first place, though? In other words, is there a basis for a friendship? Just coming out of the blue and trying to influence them to change their behavior may be met with defensiveness and resistance. Is there a shared activity or interest that can be used as a substitute for some of the bad things that this friend or friends are doing? It's always good to consider your own reputation. And if being friends is important, are you strong enough to resist being pulled into their lifestyle? Talk to a teacher or other person who would be willing to try to help. It's good to be willing to risk in order to help a friend, but be careful to do it in a responsible, effective way. That's the comment for this week. Remember, if you'd like to have a copy of this comment or message I talked about earlier in the show, just get on your computer and go to powerlineradio.com. 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

Dimitri, Roll to Me with John Rivers. Thanking you for being with me. 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There's also another contact I'd like you to make that I haven't told you about. It's a phone number that can have a major impact on your life, and we'd like you to call it. It's 1-866-701-HOPE. Now, this number can lead you to a personal relationship with Jesus Christ. Find out what he can offer for you, for your life and beyond. Once again, the number is 1-866-701-4673. It's also very easy to use and absolutely free. One more time. 1-866-701-4673. Call today. I'm John Rivers, and you are on the Power Line. Power Line, Jim Brickman and Rebecca Lynn Howard. Simple Things.

0: Join Jim Brickman and Rebecca Lynn Howard. Simple Things with your brother John Rivers on Powerline with a Powerline Thought for the week. Our thought today goes along with our message earlier in the show about being yourself and being true. How prone we are to lying with a stroke of exaggeration here, an omitted detail there, or a misleading silence. Well, we distort the truth is what we do. Yet truth is the foundation and the superstructure of all relationships. Remove the girders of truth and society crumbles in on itself. This moral absolute is so self-evident that even criminals punish their own who lie to them. Nothing weakens the truth more than stretching it.
1: Fort Gay,
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1: Chapman,
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3: 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We're WFGH Fort Gay and a whole lot more.
4: Financial low Bavaro. The U.S. has carried out a new round of strikes on Iran. Earlier, CENTCOM announced another death of a U.S. service member.
5: Service members were disposing of the explosives in an Iranian attack drone with a controlled explosion. Something went wrong, and another U.S. service member was killed.
4: Fox's Mike Tobin. The U.S. military also says it found the possible remains of a service member who went missing after an Iranian attack in Jordan that killed two other troops. There is a new World Cup champ.
6: Spain, for the second time in their history, have won the World Cup.
4: Fox Sports with that call. Final score against Argentina, 1-0.
7: We started the final 15-minute period of this World Cup final, and Ferran Torres, who had been sent on as a substitute, scored that goal.
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8: I'm Michelle Pulino on Amazon Prime. Oh, what fun.
9: Where is Mom?
8: Michelle Pfeiffer stars as Claire Clouster, the glue that holds her chaotic, lovable family together every holiday season. But this year, her grown kids and distracted husband get swept up in their own seasonal dramas and leave their mom behind. So she sets out on an adventure of her own and rediscovers what the holidays mean when you're finally free. On Netflix, Jay Kelly. George Clooney is a fading movie star who hopes to reconnect with his youngest daughter before she leaves for Europe, but she'd rather spend time with friends. This leads him to embark on a journey of self-discovery, confronting both past and present. Adam Sandler co-stars. In theaters, Five Nights at Freddy's 2. 1 year has passed, the stories about what transpired at Freddy Fazbear's Pizza have been twisted into a campy local legend, inspiring the town's first ever Fozfest. But events transpire that unleash a long-forgotten horror. That's Fox on Film on Fox News.

the power line with your brother, John Rivers. There's a lot coming up in today's show, like music from Leanne Rimes, O-Town, Don Henley, and more. There's also some talk about time and what it's worth to us. Plus, I'll share a comment, our website address, and a phone number with you. So don't go anywhere. Listen up for this week's power line. Here it comes. To kick it off, John Mayer, No Such Thing on Powerline.

Powerline level 42, something about you on Powerline with John Rivers. Thanking you for joining me. If you had to buy time, would there be any difference in the way you would spend it? Would you use the minutes, hours, and days, the days of your life, more wisely? Of course, we can't put a price tag on the minutes and hours we possess. They're given to us freely, but that doesn't excuse us from using them carefully and wisely, really. The giver of time is God Himself, and that places a far greater value on our time than any monetary figure could possibly suggest. We must therefore take advantage of the opportunities time provides to us to serve the Lord and to do His will. This doesn't mean that we have to be working every single moment. It's necessary to take a break every so often, to stop and smell the roses along the way, or to enjoy the beauty of a sunset. We use our time wisely when we combine the appropriate stops with the proper steps. Don't crucify today between those two thieves, yesterday and tomorrow. Either thief will rob you of the joy of living today and opportunities of service. Yesterday and tomorrow both are faraway things, really. One is only a memory, the other is a vague promise. You might not even be here tomorrow. Accept from the past only the lessons it has taught you, and leave both yesterday and tomorrow in the care of our loving Heavenly Father, knowing that He will do for you far better things than you can either ask or pray for. Go forward today with a light of triumph in your eyes, trusting moment by moment in your risen Savior as you live to glorify Him. He will hold you fast. Really good ideas to put into practice and to begin living. Day by day, living today, not yesterday, not tomorrow. If you'd like a copy of this message, all you have to do is just visit our website and get a copy for yourself. It's easy. Or you can pass it along to someone else for that matter. Doesn't matter. It's completely free, hassle-free in every way. 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I'm John Rivers, and this is Powerline. She is a talented young lady from Texas. Leanne Rimes, what an amazing voice. How Do I Live on Powerline?

How Do I Live with your brother, John Rivers. What a talented lady she is. Now it's that point in the show when we share with you about some helpful topics on life and living. Hopefully by doing this, we can help you gain some insight into situations we all face in life. Here's our comment for this week. Time heals, people always say. This is not true when it means that we eventually forget the wounds inflicted on us and are able to live on as nothing really happened. That is not really healing. It's simply ignoring reality. But when the expression time heals means that faithfulness in a difficult relationship can lead us to a deeper understanding of the ways we have hurt each other, then there is much truth in it. Time heals implies not passively waiting, but actively working with our pain and trusting in the possibility of forgiveness and reconciliation. And like I mentioned before, just get on the computer, type in powerlineradio.com, and that'll take you straight to our website, and you can get what we just talked about, a copy of it. 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

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There's also another contact I'd like you to make that I haven't told you about. It's a phone number that can have a major impact on your life, and would love for you to call it. It's 1-866-701-HOPE. This number can lead you to a personal relationship with Jesus Christ. To find out what he can offer for you in this life and beyond, that phone number is 1-866-701-4673. It's also very easy to use, and it's free. One more time, 1-866-701-4673. Call today. I'm John Rivers. You are on the Power Line. Love this song. This is such a talented guy and such a wonderful song. Formerly of Eagles fame, and still occasionally, the amazing Don Henley, tremendous drummer, singer, songwriter, with his End of the Innocence, maybe my favorite.

0: end of the innocence. The amazing Don Henley with John Rivers. And our thought for the week that ties in with what we've been talking about on our show. Time. Time is a tyrant that has us under its control. Little by little, it makes us feel and look older as it relentlessly pushes us toward the day when we will die. Time determines when we plant or reap, when we laugh or cry, when we keep something or throw it away. And sometimes it seems as if we're just helpless pawns in a cosmic game. But once we understand that the God who established time and controls everything is our friend, well, it all looks different. The Bible says he has made everything beautiful in its time. This enables us to trust God to weave his loving purposes for us into the tapestry of time. There are times when its beauty can be clearly seen. But at other times, his design remains a mystery to us because of our human limitations. The right view of eternity reveals the real value of time.
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2: Is the very hungry caterpillar a very grisly scavenger? This is Sandra Tsinglo with the lowdown on science. Hawaii is a tropical paradise with a dark secret, a terrifying new species of caterpillar. Most caterpillars eat only plants, but their carnivorous caterpillars use corpses as a disguise. These bone collectors were discovered by Dr. David Rubinoff and team at the University of Hawaii at Manoa. This creepy crawler secretly eats leftovers from spider webs. To avoid detection, it disguises itself with the severed body parts discarded from the spider's meal. How metal is that? This species is endangered, so discovering it through all that camouflage is a massive win. Talk about corpse couture!
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4: Film. I'm Michelle Pulino on Amazon Prime. Oh, what fun.
5: Where is Mom?
4: Michelle Pfeiffer stars as Claire Clouster, the glue that holds her chaotic, lovable family together every holiday season. But this year, her grown kids and distracted husband get swept up in their own seasonal dramas and leave their mom behind. So she sets out on an adventure of her own and rediscovers what the holidays mean when you're finally free. On Netflix, Jay Kelly. George Clooney is a fading movie star who hopes to reconnect with his youngest daughter before she leaves for Europe, but she'd rather spend time with friends. This leads him to embark on a journey of self-discovery, confronting both past and present. Adam Sandler co-stars. In theaters, Five Nights at Freddy's 2. 1 year has passed, the stories about what transpired at Freddy Fazbear's Pizza have been twisted into a campy local legend, inspiring the town's first ever Fozfest. But events transpire that unleash a long-forgotten horror. That's Fox on Film on Fox News.

You're on the Power Line with your brother, John Rivers. There's lots of good stuff coming up, too, in the next half hour, like music from Rod Stewart, Jim Brickman, Donna Lewis, and a lot more. In addition to the good music, we have a message about adversity and overcoming. Plus, I'll give you a comment, a thought for the week, and I'll tell you where to find our website and what's there for you. So don't go anywhere. 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And to kick it off, the legend, John Mellencamp, Wild Nights on Powerline.

Powerline, Paul Simon, father and daughter with John Rivers. Thanking you for joining us for this Powerline. Adversity is the grindstone of life, intended to polish you up. Adversity also has the ability to grind you down. The impact and ultimate result depend on what you do with the difficulties that come your way. Consider the phenomenal achievements of people experiencing adversity. Beethoven composed his greatest works after becoming deaf. Sir Walter Raleigh wrote the history of the world during a 13-year imprisonment. If Columbus had turned back, no one could have blamed him, considering the constant adversity he endured. Of course, no one would have remembered him either. Abraham Lincoln achieved greatness by his display of wisdom and character during the devastation of the Civil War. Luther translated the Bible while enduring confinement in the castle of Wartburg. Under a sentence of death and during 20 years of exile, Dante wrote the Divine Comedy. John Bunyan wrote Pilgrim's Progress in a Bedford jail. And finally, consider a more recent example. Mary Groda Lewis, who endured 16 years of illiteracy because of unrecognized dyslexia, and was committed to a reformatory on two different occasions and almost died of a stroke while bearing a child. Committed to going to college, though, she worked at a variety of odd jobs to save money, graduated with her high school equivalency at 18, was named Oregon's Outstanding Upward Bound Student, and finally entered college. Determined to become a doctor, she faced 15 medical school rejections until Albany Medical College finally accepted her. Well, in 1984, Dr. Mary Groda Lewis, at 35, graduated with honors to fulfill her dream. Adversity, the grindstone of life. Will it grind you down or polish you up? If you'd like a copy of that message, which I think is an absolute wonderful one, it's very simple. All you gotta do is fire up your computer and go to our website. There's lots of good stuff to look at and use, and everything is absolutely free, absolutely in every way. Just go to www.powerlineradio.com. Once there, find Powerline along the top of the screen, then click on Transcripts and the date of this show to find this particular message. While you're there, look around and enjoy everything else we have for you. 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I'm John Rivers, on with more Powerline. It's Donna Lewis on Powerline.

I Love You Always Forever, Donna Lewis with John Rivers. It's time for our weekly comment. Every week we hope that by sharing these with you, we can help you or maybe someone else with a similar situation. Here's this week's comment. Have you ever considered going through trial after trial to be a compliment? God may have paid one of the highest compliments to Job, really. Tempting Job and giving him problems was probably the furthest thing from Satan's mind. Why would God nominate Job for the job of losing all of his oxen, donkeys, sheep, camels, or really everything else you can imagine? Why would God nominate Job for a job in which he would receive painful sores from the soles of his feet to the top of his head? Why would God nominate Job for a job whose description included burying all of his sons and daughters? Why? Because God knew that Job could take it. God allowed Satan to take Job's possessions, his servants, sons, and daughters, because he knew Job could bear it. It was the ultimate compliment. God knew the kind of faith warrior Job was. He told Satan to hit him with his best shot. Satan still lost. Maybe God is using you and the way you're handling trials you're going through to comfort, inspire, and encourage others. In a strange way, it's the ultimate compliment. Now, remember, like I mentioned earlier in the show, you can visit Powerline and our website for good information that can be enjoyed by everybody. 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I'm John Rivers, and there's more Powerline coming up.

Starline, Rod Stewart, and These Foolish Things with John Rivers. Hope you're enjoying today's show. 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And don't forget, our mailing address is Powerline, 6350 West Freeway, Fort Worth, Texas, 76116, if you'd rather drop us a card or a letter. Hey, I'm John Rivers, and now on with more Powerline.

Powerline and the gifted piano man himself, Jim Brickman, along with Rebecca Lynn Howard. Simple Things with John Rivers. Let's finish our show with a thought that ties in with our message earlier about adversity. When trouble invades our lives or the lives of others, let's not immediately conclude that the culprit is sin. Instead, let's seek God's comfort so we can comfort others.

0: I'm Ann Carrick. Argentina and Spain face off today to determine this year's World Cup champion. Executive Director of the White House Task Force on the FIFA World Cup 2026, Andrew Giuliani, on Fox and Friends Weekend.
1: There was going to be no better example of American exceptionalism during our first 250 years and the hope and promise during our next 250 years. This was President Trump's vision, and we've executed incredibly well.
0: The game is at 3 p.m. Eastern on Fox. The U.S. has bombarded Iran for the eighth night in a row after two U.S. service members were killed. Fox's Mike Tobin.
2: The casualties were at the Mowafiq Salti Air Base in Jordan, to the eastern side of Jordan. They're a result of Iran's repeated shots at U.S. bases in neighboring countries. At least one strike got through the defenses.
0: Iran's attacks triggering air raids in Israel. 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
3: I'm Michelle Polino on Amazon Prime. Oh, what fun.
4: Where is Mom?
3: Michelle Pfeiffer stars as Claire Clouster, the glue that holds her chaotic, lovable family together every holiday season. But this year, her grown kids and distracted husband get swept up in their own seasonal dramas and leave their mom behind. So she sets out on an adventure of her own and rediscovers what the holidays mean when you're finally free. On Netflix, Jay Kelly. George Clooney is a fading movie star who hopes to reconnect with his youngest daughter before she leaves for Europe, but she'd rather spend time with friends. This leads him to embark on a journey of self-discovery, confronting both past and present. Adam Sandler co-stars. In theaters, Five Nights at Freddy's 2. 1 year has passed, the stories about what transpired at Freddy Fazbear's Pizza have been twisted into a campy local legend, inspiring the town's first ever Fozfest. But events transpire that unleash a long-forgotten horror. That's Fox on Film on Fox News.

line with me, your brother John Rivers, and I'm glad you are. Here's why. Good hit music's coming up. I'll tell you all about the Powerline website, powerlineradio.com. And we have some very informative talk in this program about communication and listening. I know you'll enjoy yourself this half hour, and we're glad you came along. You are on the Powerline, and this one starts with the music of the Corrs.

the fine art of listening. Check out this story. A stranger was walking down a residential street when he noticed a man struggling with a washing machine at the doorway of his house. And when the stranger volunteered to help, the homeowner was overjoyed, actually. And the two men together began to work and struggle with a bulky appliance. It would not budge, though. After several minutes of fruitless effort, the two men stopped and just stared at each other in frustration. They looked as if they were on the verge of exhaustion. Well, finally, when they caught their breath, the stranger said to the homeowner, "Well, looks like we'll never get this washing machine in there." To which the homeowner replied, "In? I'm trying to move it out of here." We often hear the expression, there was a breakdown in communication, you know, or lost in translation or whatever. Good communication skills are critical in relating to those around us. As much as 70% of our communication efforts can be misunderstood, misinterpreted, mistaken, misconstrued, or, well, just missed. Remember that one of the most important but often overlooked qualities of a good communicator is listening. Make a choice to become a better communicator and start by offering a listening ear. Jesus, the master communicator, was often misunderstood. Although he spoke the truth clearly, his hearers jumbled up his message and then rejected it. Now, why were they such poor listeners? Not because Jesus failed to communicate, but because they didn't want to hear the truth. And why didn't they? Because it made them face up to their need to change. And when we say something like, "God's getting through to me," it's not because he's communicating better, but because we're hearing and willing to change. Let's always make listening to God one of our best communication skills. Okay, if you'd like to read again or print a copy of that message about listening, all you have to do is visit us at our Powerline website. 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There's a bunch more stuff, too, as well, and I think it'll be worth your time to stop on by. www.powerlineradio.com. Check us out right after the show, all right? 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Always love this guy's music. One of the best drummers in the world. One of the best singers in the world, too. Ultimately talented, Phil Collins, Another Day in Paradise on Powerline.

find Phil Collins another day in paradise with your brother John Rivers. I hope you heard the message about listening a little bit earlier in our show. Our comment this week supports that topic. Listen to this. 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Listening is a form of spiritual hospitality by which you invite strangers in to become friends, to get to know their inner selves more fully, and to even to dare to be silent with you. 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

behind Simply Red, and you make me feel brand new with your brother John Rivers. I hope you're enjoying the program this week, and we're glad you've chosen to be on the Powerline. You're the very reason Powerline is broadcast each week. You know that? 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Just call 1-866-701-HOPE. 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More great music on Powerline with your brother John Rivers. It's sixpence none the richer. Don't dream it's over on Powerline.

0: Power Line, sixpence none the richer. Don't dream it's over. With your brother John Rivers, where we've been talking about listening and talking and talking and listening and good communication on this Power Line. Our thought for the week follows that. What does active listening accomplish? Listening is a way of loving others. It says, I want to understand and know you. It comforts the brokenhearted, builds relationships, and encourages faith in God. Listening is also a means of learning the facts. Most of all, listening to others should reflect our attentiveness toward God and His Word. He has so much He wants to teach us and to tell us. As you take a few moments of stillness today and give Him a listening ear, you'll be better able to listen to the hurting people who are all around you.
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4: Here's a program from our archives. Every September in North Africa's Atlas Mountains, one of the nomadic Berber tribes known as the Ait Hadidu hold a marriage festival. I'm Jim Metzner, and this is the Pulse of the Planet. Berber spent much of the year tending their herds or farming. But once a year, they gather in the village of Imilchil in Morocco to celebrate an event that's partly religious, partly social, and part good old-fashioned commerce. During the festival, there's an encampment of thousands of people settled in the valley of Imilchil, and in one area, goods of every description are sold, including clothing, both second-hand and new. Surrounded by heaps of coats, shirts, and pants, hawkers compete for customers. On a hill on the other side of the encampment, there are donkeys, sheep, and goats being inspected and offered for sale. In our next program, we'll hear about the ceremonial side of the marriage festival and learn of the legend behind its origin. Additional funding for this series has been provided by the National Science Foundation. I'm Jim Metzner.
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6: 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Now the Batman director Matt Reeves coming to bat for Paul on X, calling him an incredible actor and an incredible person.
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6: And if you've got $100,000 lying around, well, we've got a story for you. That's the expected cost at a British auction for the writing desk of J.R.R. Tolkien, the legendary author of the Lord of the Rings books, the very desk where much of those works were conceived. For CBS Entertainment, I'm Matt Wolf.
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0: Well, here it is, right now, Powerline, and I'm your brother John Rivers, want you to hang around and enjoy some great music and some good talk. Today there's a story about anticipation, so we'll anticipate that. A listener writes, looking for help, and I'll share some thoughts on making plans. 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Coming up right here, right now, on this edition of Powerline. Del Amitri to kick off this Powerline, Roll to Me.

Powerline and the Bee Gees, Alone with John Rivers. Here recently, I was looking through the Bound periodicals at the library. I came across the old Bound TV guides and flipped through some of them. It was kind of fun looking at the TV guides, which gave previews of new shows for the new television season. A few of them are still on television, but the majority of those shows have died and gone to TV heaven, I guess, with the actors moving on to various other projects. And, of course, the trend still continues. A recent article I read about the demise of a new series, which have already hit the endangered species list and are about to become extinct. It seems the actors, producers, and the networks all had big plans for these shows, but the ratings negated any success for any new ventures. It's the same way with life. Often we have big plans and projects into which we have put our energies, but something goes wrong and it's either scrapped the project or back to the proverbial drawing board. I guess just about everyone has had their plans fall through at some time or another. Now, this points out the truth of the song lyrics, which say, "You don't know which way the wind blows, so how can you plan tomorrow?" Or as the Apostle James wrote, "Now listen, you who say, today or tomorrow we'll go to this city, spend a year there, carry on business and make money. Why, you do not even know what will happen tomorrow." Now, this doesn't mean we shouldn't plan, or we should just plan in the right manner. James goes on to say, instead, you ought to say, if it is the Lord's will, we'll live and do this or that. So, we should plan and be prepared, as the Boy Scouts say. There's nothing wrong with making plans. We should just plan wisely and realize that circumstances and variables may crop up along the way and cause some unforeseen changes. But through it all, men make their plans, but the Lord directs their paths. Think about that. Maybe you want to share a thought like that with a friend or a neighbor or keep it around for reference later on. Well, all you have to do is write and ask for a free copy of this very Powerline script. Want to jot down something for our counselors to answer for you? A problem or a question that's been giving you a little trouble? Remember, everything's free and it's hassle-free, so why not write? Write us right now. The script or the counseling's on the way. Here's our address. It's Powerline, Fort Worth, Texas, 76150. Or on the internet at www.powerline.org. Org is spelled O-R-G, by the way. Ask for free script number 27. You're on the power line. This is Brian Adams. Everything I do it for you on Powerline.

time for this week's letter, and I hope it helps you too. We have a staff of trained counselors. They're trained to help people with their problems. That's their job, and they do a great one of it. All you have to do is write a letter and explain your problems or your questions to us, and our counselors will get back to you with a fast and a personal reply in return mail. It's all confidential, and there won't be any phone calls or hassles of any kind. We just want to help. On each show, we read a letter and the counselors answer. This week's letter starts out like this. I have a teenage son from my first marriage. He and my present wife have never gotten along. Now he's accused my wife of something which she says did not happen. It has caused a major conflict, and I don't know how to deal with it. Well, let's see what the counselors suggest. The painful thing in this kind of conflict is that it comes down to a question of who you'll believe. You're caught in the middle, which seems to be a fairly normal of a position for partners in a second marriage. Surveys show that conflict over the children is the number one problem in blended families. But the real issue goes much deeper than this particular conflict. There's a basic hostility which can only be dealt with through open communication, mutual acceptance, and willingness to compromise. Try to help both your wife and your son know that you do not have to choose between them, and they do not have to compete for your love. Try a family meeting as a means of letting everyone express their feelings and grievances. This kind of power struggle is usually the result of a person's feeling out of control in a situation. If you can help them feel that you're all on the same team, perhaps you can heal some of those angry feelings and begin to create some ties or a mutual respect and acceptance. Family counseling would be another good resource, perhaps through your pastor or a community agency. Hope you got something good from our counselor's answer. Makes sense to me. That's what you'll get when you email us or write our Powerline counselors. Good advice that makes a lot of sense. All you have to do is write your problem or your question down and mail it to us. The counselors will get back to you with a fast and a confidential reply. No calls, no obligations. We just want to help you. So give Powerline a shot. It certainly can't hurt, especially when you know we really care, and we do. All right, here's the address to write. Powerline, 4th Texas, 76150. Or email us at www.powerline.org. Here's that song everybody's wanting to hear once again. Bob Carlyle and Butterfly Kisses on Powerline.

Bob Carlyle and Butterfly Kisses. There's that two or three hanky tune for you. Some person named Jim Vorsis, I probably never know who he is or where he's from, is quoted in a local newspaper saying, "I can't think of anything that's as much fun to own as it is to look forward to owning." Now, I can identify with that one really well. For months, I wanted a brand new vehicle. Decided what kind, ordered it, could hardly wait until it arrived at the dealer. My anticipation was great. Then I had to sign the papers, pay the taxes, get the license plates, take it back for fixing things that the factory failed to do or did wrong. Then 30 days later, I had to make that first payment. The anticipation was certainly better. How about the anticipation of buying your first house? You finally leave your parents, break out on your own. Finally, after working long hours to make enough money for the down payment, the day arrives and you can move into that new home. Later, you realize that little things can go wrong, especially in the middle of the night. Pipes break, carpet gets stained, you know the story. The anticipation was better in that case too, huh? These are just two examples of where the anticipation was more exciting than the getting. But I don't want to talk to you today about cars or houses. But I do want to talk to you about anticipation. How about the anticipation of life after this one here on Earth? Eternal life. Frankly, I'm not looking forward to death. In fact, I'm going to delay that as long as I possibly can, if I have any control over it whatsoever. But I do not fear death. I don't fear death because I'm a Christian, and I believe that through God, and in my trust in Christ, I'll be rewarded by having eternal life. Isn't that wonderful? That's my anticipation. Can you anticipate the same? I hope so. I love that message. Good message with some great hope for the future. That story, along with the one I told you earlier in the show, are free if you'd like a copy. Maybe you want to read them again or share with someone else. Doesn't really matter. Whatever the reason, we'd love to send you a copy. When you write, you can also relay to our counselors a problem or a question that might be bothering you. Both script or counseling can be received from the same address. Please remember, everything is trouble-free and without any obligation. So write us or email us at Powerline, Fort Worth, Texas, 76150, or www.powerline.org. As for free script number 27. Some more music on Powerline, along with your brother John Rivers. It's Brother Dan Hartman. I'm Dream About You on Powerline.

0: I'm Sue Guzman. U.S. CENTCOM says the remains of a third U.S. service member were found after an attack by Iran killed two other U.S. troops. CENTCOM also confirming a separate U.S. service member was killed in Iraq.
1: The U.S. responded to the U.S. loss of life with an intensified round of strikes into Iran.
0: Fox's Mike Tobin. Sunday afternoon, the 2026 FIFA World Cup champ was crowned.
2: Spain, for the second time in their history, have won the World Cup.
0: Call on Fox Sports as Spain defeated Argentina 1-0 in extra time for the crown. For the first time in 150 years, there's a new second baby born to a sitting vice president. J.D. Vance and his wife Usha announcing the birth of their fourth child Sunday. The baby named Alec Neal joins three other siblings. Both Usha Vance and Alec Neal said to be doing well. 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
3: Film. I'm Michelle Pulino on Amazon Prime. Oh, what fun.
4: Where is Mom?
3: Michelle Pfeiffer stars as Claire Clouster, the glue that holds her chaotic, lovable family together every holiday season. But this year, her grown kids and distracted husband get swept up in their own seasonal dramas and leave their mom behind. So she sets out on an adventure of her own and rediscovers what the holidays mean when you're finally free. On Netflix, Jay Kelly. George Clooney is a fading movie star who hopes to reconnect with his youngest daughter before she leaves for Europe, but she'd rather spend time with friends. This leads him to embark on a journey of self-discovery, confronting both past and present. Adam Sandler co-stars. In theaters, Five Nights at Freddy's 2. 1 year has passed, the stories about what transpired at Freddy Fazbear's Pizza have been twisted into a campy local legend, inspiring the town's first ever Fozfest. But events transpire that unleash a long-forgotten horror. That's Fox on Film on Fox News.

on the power line with your brother John Rivers, and I'm glad you're with me. There's some wonderful music coming up. Jewel, Eric Clapton, Destiny's Child, and Savage Garden, just to name a few. There's also a story about faded love. A comment that says our bad situation may be just what we need. Plus, I'll have a thought for the week, and we'll share where we can find all this on the internet. Plus, a lot more, so don't go anywhere. Hang around and listen for this week's Power Line. And as promised, some music from Savage Garden will kick off this Power Line.

It is Jewel Standing Still with your brother, John Rivers. A fellow told me about a friend's funeral he attended in West Texas. Before his friend died, he had requested that there be a fiddler at his grave playing his favorite old Bob Wills song, Faded Love, along with What a Friend We Have in Jesus. As he thought of the words to Faded Love, he was puzzled because the love between his friend and his wife hadn't diminished over almost 60 years of marriage. On the contrary, it had grown stronger with the passage of time. Not only that, his friend's love for his family, his community, and for his Lord had been rock solid all his life. Then it dawned on him that his friend's faded love was more like the fading of a favorite pair of jeans that are worn and washed over and over again. As the denim softens, their original dark blue color pales and they become more comfortable in time. Indeed, the jeans' faded, threadbare condition reminds their wearer of a common history that makes their fraying even dearer. Paul in the Bible wrote, "Love knows no limit to its endurance, no end to its trust, no fading of its hope. It can outlast anything. It is, in fact, the one thing that stands when all else has fallen. Over time, such steadfast love is usually well-worn, whether in marriage, patriotism, work, friendship, or faith. But that kind of faded love is an inheritance worth leaving." There you go. Some really good thoughts I think we ought to all be thinking about. I hope you'll think about them, too. If you'd like a copy of what we just talked about, well, get on your computer and go to our website. It's full of good information that you can print a copy of or maybe share with someone else. This message is there, or maybe one you heard on a previous show. 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John Rivers, and this is Powerline. Wow, what talent. What a talented, talented man. He amazes me. He is Eric Clapton, of course. Blue Eyes Blue on Powerline.

one of the greatest guitar players in the history of music and one of the greatest singers and songwriters, Eric Clapton, along with your brother John Rivers on Powerline, where it's time for our comment. During this point in the show, we like to share some helpful ideas about life and living. Our hope is that by doing this, you can take something with you for your life or share something with someone else. We just want to help you and we care about you. Here's this week's comment. The only survivor of a shipwreck was washed upon a small, uninhabited island. Well, think about Tom Hanks in Castaway. He prayed feverishly for God to rescue him, and every day he scanned the horizon for help, but none was forthcoming. Exhausted, he eventually managed to build a little hut out of driftwood. This would protect him from the elements. He could store his few possessions there. But one day, while he was out scavenging for food, there was a terrible storm, and he arrived home to find his little hut all torn up by lightning. Everything was in flames, with black smoke rolling up into the sky. The worst had happened. He was stunned with grief and anger, of course, and he just had to yell out, "God, how could you let this happen?" Early the next morning, he was awakened by the sound of a ship approaching the island. It had come to rescue him. "How did you know I was here?" asked the weary man to his rescuers. "Well, we saw your smoke signal," they replied. It's easy to get discouraged when things are going badly, but we must remember that God is at work in our lives, even in the midst of pain and suffering. So next time your little hut is burning all the way to the ground, it just may be a smoke signal that summons help for you. There you have some really good ideas to chomp on, I think. And like I mentioned earlier in the show, if you'd like a copy of what I just talked about or anything else, all you have to do is contact us on our website or send us a note in the mail. Either way, it is completely free and confidential. 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I'm John Rivers, and you are on the Powerline. 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

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Our mailing address is Powerline, 6350 West Freeway, Fort Worth, Texas, 76116. And in addition, I also want to share an important phone number that can lead you to a personal relationship with Jesus Christ. The number is 1-866-701-HOPE. That's 1-866-701-4673. It's a number that can introduce you to a relationship that will last a lifetime and beyond. Once again, 1-866-701-HOPE. Call today. I'm John Rivers, and you are on Powerline. Oh, this song is good. So is this guy. Steve Winwood, along with your brother John Rivers on Powerline with Higher Love.

0: Powerline, Steve Winwood, Higher Love, with your brother John Rivers. I love that song. Here's the Powerline thought for the week. As we mentioned earlier, faded love might not really be what you think. As Christians, we have good reason to establish close ties, even though they will eventually be broken. Our hope in the resurrection to come assures us that someday we will be reunited in the presence of God. Farewells can be very painful, but don't let that keep you from building close relationships with others who love the Lord. He makes those friendships worthwhile, both now and in eternity. Christians, never say goodbye for the last time.
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2: Errors in the Bible? This is Ken Ham, author of the classic book, The Lie, Evolution and Millions of Years. The Bible is a unique book because it's the only book that was written by both human authors and God himself. But does the Bible contain errors because it was written by humans? The writers in the Bible describe the scriptures as flawless, enduring forever, and God-breathed. And the Bible says that God knows the end from the beginning and cannot lie, so we wouldn't expect his word to have errors, and it doesn't. The Bible's been shown to be amazingly accurate about archaeology. It's accurate about science, and it's right when it talks about history. You can trust God's word from the very first verse.
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4: 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Roblox may seem like harmless fun, but a new legal settlement in Nevada is a reminder that even kid-friendly games can come with real risks. Roblox agreed to new safety steps, including age checks and limits on who younger users can chat with, and that matters because Roblox is used by nearly half of American kids under 16. Here's the part parents can't miss. Games aren't just games anymore. Many of them are social spaces where kids can talk with people they don't know. So don't give your child free range to game with strangers behind a closed bedroom door. 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I'm Jonathan McKee, author of Parenting Generation Screen, with Plugged In by Focus on the Family.

here it is. Get ready. Time for But Another Power Line, along with your brother John Rivers, wanting you to hang around for the next little bit and listen to some great music. And I think some pretty interesting talk, too. We'll talk a little bit about the weather. How's that? There's a story concerning living in the present and the counselor's answer to a listener's letter. You'll find it all interesting. All of it's coming up in just a few seconds. So stay right here and listen to this week's edition of Power Line.

Line, Barry Manilow, and Sometimes When We Touch. What a pretty song with John Rivers. Holding On to Yesterday, Living in the Past, and Yesterday When I Was Young. These are all titles of songs that were popular in the past. Another thing they have in common is their reminiscent subject. They all refer to that game of letting our minds drift back into those time passages. Sometimes it's nice to reminisce and think about all the old happy and sad memories, the old times, the old friends, the old places. But then we always come back to today, back from the past. Unfortunately, there are some people who dwell in the past, though. Their whole life centers on what used to be or what might have been. They can't see today clearly because the thoughts of yesterday cloud their thoughts today. The past seems to be a romantic fantasy with an inescapable lure. They don't just have fond memories of the past. The past is almost their whole life. When faced with such a person, Jesus had this reply. No one who puts his hand to the plan and looks back is fit for the service in the kingdom of God. Jesus knew that dwelling on the past takes away from seeing today. Just as in the old saying, there are 2 days you can't worry about. Those are yesterday and tomorrow. You can't change yesterday, and you don't know what tomorrow has in store, so live today and live to the fullest. Don't live yesterday, live today. And remember, by living today, you're making memories. So make some good ones and live each day to make a memory. Good thoughts there. Read later, share with someone maybe. Well, you can get a free copy of this script if you want to do that. All you have to do is write and ask us. You can get great counseling at the same address. You can email us. You can write us in the regular mail. Well, for everything, the script or our counseling, which is absolutely free, by the way, write us at Powerline, Fort Worth, Texas, 76150. Or on the web, we're at www.powerline.org. It is the best of love from Michael Bolton on Powerline.

time for a letter that was sent to the Powerline Counselors. See, we have a staff of trained counselors you can write for help on any problem or question that's been giving you some trouble. All you have to do is write us a letter explaining your situation. Our counselors will read your letter, then get back to you with a fast and a personal reply. Everything is confidential. There won't be any phone calls or any obligations. We just want to help you. That is our guarantee. On each show, we read a letter and the answer, hoping it helps others with maybe a similar problem. Here's how it starts out. Listen very, very carefully. It's hard for me to ask this because no one would believe my story. It seems that I have a perfect life. A wonderful husband, lovely home, 3 healthy children, lots of friends and good activities, and a rewarding part-time job as a nurse. But I feel all the time as if I'm about to explode. I know my children are just normally active, and yet I often find myself on the verge of being abusive with them. I feel as if I'm being chopped up and fed to everyone in little pieces. The pressure is so great that sometimes I just want to run away where no one can find me. No committees, no projects, no fights, no demands. Am I cracking up? Let's see what the counselors have to say in this tough situation. It sounds as if you're a casualty of the frantic pace of modern family life, really. You're trying to be supermom, and in the process, you're putting both yourself and your family at risk. A good deal of your distress may stem from physical fatigue, the demands of work and home, plus church and community responsibilities. They are draining you of strength, both physical and emotional. Since you're constantly giving out on behalf of others, you must find some way to replenish your own reserves of strength, compassion, and patience. The first step is to examine your self-image. Are you trying to earn worth by being so self-sacrificing? Do you secretly enjoy being that busy, semi-frantic person who is so needed by everyone? Are you paying too high a price to keep up that image? Get your husband to discuss with you your goals for yourselves and your family. And on that basis, set some priorities for your time and your activities. If you don't want to be the kind of family who sees each other only in the car on the way to somewhere else, you'll have to make some heavy decisions about what is really important in your life. Second, develop a support group. You need someone in whom you can confide some of your deepest feelings and frustrations. This might be a professional or a pastoral counselor. Or it could be a friend or a group of young parents who are on the same fast track. Your church might provide that kind of support group for families. Organize play groups, train out babysitting, give each other a listening ear, encourage each other to slow down your lifestyle. The lives you save could be your own. That's some good, sound advice, I think, from our Powerline counselors, all without any hassle or obligation. 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That's it. 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We don't want you to do anything you don't want to do, and we won't keep bugging you. Don't worry about that. We just want to help. 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So

Powerline and Leanne Rimes, the amazing young voice of Leanne Rimes. Isn't she something? Hey, you know what? The trouble with weather forecasting is that the meteorologists are too right much of the time for us to ignore, well, too wrong too often for us to really rely on. I suppose that the statement I just made is a little unfair to the profession of meteorology. I know it is. As a matter of fact, I've studied meteorology just a little bit. But after all, it's pretty hard for mere people to completely be accurate in dealing with something as capricious as Mother Nature or God's creation. Meteorology has made flying very safe, has saved many lives by warning people of tornadoes and hurricanes, and has enabled people to plan events and even have a pretty good chance of cooperative weather. And if you look at the weather forecast, they're usually hedged just a little bit and leave themselves room for variation or leave themselves an out because of some unknown factor. Sometimes the weather forecast is like a horoscope. It's so general, it fits any situation. Atmospheric scientists say that they could do a better job of predicting weather if they had a better understanding of the complex dynamic forces at play in the atmosphere. And a few of them think sunspots may hold the key to a utopian era of foolproof seven-day weather forecasts. You know, I believe that God created this great and this complex universe, and when man tries to explain or predict it, he falls short of perfection. And that may be the way God planned the whole thing anyway. Just think how tedious and boring our weather would be if we knew exactly when it would rain or snow, or precisely where a tornado or a hurricane's going to hit. If so, there would be no risk in farming and such. People could plan completely everything they do in relation to the elements. Kind of sounds boring, doesn't it? And I don't believe God wants his people to be bored at all. I think those are real good thoughts. We share these commentaries with you each week because we care about you. Maybe you can pick up something beneficial that you can use in your life. You can have a copy for free, and it's easy to get. All you have to do is drop us a letter or email and ask for one. Maybe you'll want to include a note to our counselors. We'll get back to you as soon as possible with some good advice, and that is guaranteed. So don't hesitate. Write us today. The address is Powerline, Fort Worth, Texas, 76150. 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And you can email the counselors by clicking on Help Link. You're on the power line. This is one great song. Matter of fact, it was a song of the year, as I recall, co-written by a friend and acquaintance of mine, Wayne Kirkpatrick. Eric Clapton, Change the World on Powerline.

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1: Jesus, I came from a family. You can't tell me that that household didn't have problems. Can you imagine being the brother of the Son of God? Could you live in that shadow very long without twisting off? Right? 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Have your mom, the Virgin Mary, coming out of the kitchen and go, "You boys, settle down. What's wrong with you two? Why can't you be more like your brother?" Because he's God? Good point. Go back to playing, right? You know what I feel sorry for is Joseph. Can you imagine to be the earthly father of Jesus, try to discipline the Son of God and have Jesus go, "Hey, don't make me call my real dad." Right?
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3: News, I'm Ted Linder. The death toll of U.S. soldiers killed in action since Friday in the Iran war now up to four. The U.S. military found the remains of the missing soldier in Jordan, where two others died in Iran's attacks.
4: Iran has menaced the base in Jordan and other bases in their neighboring countries with drones and missiles. Most are intercepted, but on Friday, one got through the defenses in Jordan.
3: Fox's Mike Tobin, the fourth U.S. service member, died in Iran during a controlled detonation of a downed Iranian drone. On Sunday afternoon, the 2026 FIFA World Cup champ was crowned.
5: Spain, for the second time in their history, have won the World Cup.
3: That call on Fox Sports is Spain defeated Argentina 1-0 in extra time for the crown. 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
6: I'm Michelle Pulino on Amazon Prime. 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
7: Where is Mom?
6: Michelle Pfeiffer stars as Claire Clouster, the glue that holds her chaotic, lovable family together every holiday season. But this year, her grown kids and distracted husband get swept up in their own seasonal dramas and leave their mom behind. So she sets out on an adventure of her own and rediscovers what the holidays mean when you're finally free. On Netflix, Jay Kelly. George Clooney is a fading movie star who hopes to reconnect with his youngest daughter before she leaves for Europe, but she'd rather spend time with friends. This leads him to embark on a journey of self-discovery, confronting both past and present. Adam Sandler co-stars. In theaters, Five Nights at Freddy's 2. 1 year has passed, the stories about what transpired at Freddy Fazbear's Pizza have been twisted into a campy local legend, inspiring the town's first ever Fozfest. But events transpire that unleash a long-forgotten horror. That's Fox on Film on Fox News.

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Get ready for our great half hour. This week's Power Line includes some music from Eric Clapton, Savage Garden, Laura Fabian, and a lot more. I'll tell you how to get to our website, and I'll have some things to say about proving God's existence. So get ready for a great show. Let's get on with this week's Power Line. To kick off this Powerline, what a great group. Sixpence None the Richer. 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

Powerline and Starship, Nothing's Gonna Stop Us Now, along with your brother John Rivers. Maybe you've heard this story. An atheist died, and an onlooker looked at him in the casket and shook his head and said, "Man, that's unfortunate. There he lies, all dressed up, and no place to go." You know, it's interesting. In America today, you may not see God lived out in our behaviors. He certainly exists in our beliefs. In a recent survey, 9 out of 10 Americans stated that they believe that God loves them, and almost 85% said that he still performs miracles. Add to that the 78% who stated that they pray to God at least once a week, and I'm convinced in God, we do trust. But I find this really interesting in light of the fact that only 53% of those surveyed report having had a specific experience convincing them of God's existence. Well, this begs the question, how can we believe that there is a God if we don't have definitive or conclusive proof of his existence? Well, the obvious options are by faith, by feelings, or by facts. Let me give you a real-life example of all these. Well, it was something spoken by President Dwight Eisenhower once upon a time when he said, "It takes no brains to be an atheist. Any dumb person can deny the existence of a supernatural power because man's physical senses can't detect God. It takes faith." And President Eisenhower goes on to say, "But there can't be ignored the influence of conscience, the respect we feel for moral law, the mystery of new life, or the marvelous order in which we feel as the universe moves about this earth." Well, there are the feelings. How about now, the fact? He concludes this way. He says, "All these evidence the handiwork of deity. For my part, that deity is God of the Bible and of his Son, Jesus Christ." Well, Mr. Eisenhower sounds pretty convinced, but not everybody is equally persuaded. Are you convinced? If not, let me just say God changed my life, and he can change yours. If you give your life to him, he'll do more with it than you could ever imagine possible. Would you like to have a copy of what I just read to think about or maybe pass along to a friend? Well, you can, just by writing to us or visiting our website. You'll find us on the internet at familynetradio.com. 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It's free along with everything else. And, of course, our mailing address is Powerline, 6350 West Freeway, Fort Worth, Texas, 76116. I'm John Rivers, and this is Powerline. This is Savage Garden on Powerline. I Knew I Loved You.

and Savage Garden, I Knew I Loved You, with John Rivers. We share different comments with you each week to give you some positive ideas that hopefully will enrich your life. This week, we talk about God. There seems to be a mistake which many well-meaning people make. Many people assume that there's only one kind of knowledge, only one way of experiencing truth. We've been taught in our science classes to investigate processes and substances which can be examined with a microscope. But the most intelligent scientists will admit that their knowledge is really limited. They may have been able to tell us what's happening in a certain process, but they cannot tell us why. They can talk about cell division and chromosomes and hormones to tell us how life begins, but they can't answer the question of why there should be life to start with. So we have to accept the fact that there are other ways of receiving knowledge than besides through scientific experiment or just logical so-called reasoning. We also come to know things through the capacity called faith. This is how we come to know the really essential truths of life. Beauty, love, music, art, communication, these are the things that make life worthwhile. And we don't get them by trying to explain them scientifically or logically. We experience them through the sixth sense of faith. Don't give up on learning and expanding the scientific and rational knowledge you're developing. God's not opposed to that. He invented all that. But don't limit yourself to a very narrow range of avenues to knowledge. Open up the windows of your mind and of your soul to receive what can only be gained through faith. Remember our web address, familynetradio.com. 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And remember, 1-800-525-2287 for a life-changing experience, a new life with Christ. To write to us in the regular mail, it's Powerline, 6350 West Freeway, Fort Worth, Texas, 76116. Thanks for listening. I'm John Rivers. You're on the Powerline. It's Laura Fabian, as promised, Love by Grace on Powerline.

Powerline, Laura Fabian, and Love by Grace, along with John Rivers, and the Powerline Thought for the Week. In the 1960s, certain theologians proclaimed God is dead. In their opinion, the progress of knowledge had made it impossible for thoughtful people to believe in God. However, British scholar and historian Paul Johnson comments, from the perspective of human spirituality, the most extraordinary thing about the 20th century was the failure of God to die. Yet God can be as good as dead to you and me if we ignore his commandments and violate his precepts. By our thoughtless words and actions, we may treat the creator of the universe as if he doesn't exist. It is through constant commitment to Christ and the discipline of prayer that God becomes as real to us as the things he created for us. Live your life to show others that you know God is real. I'm John Rivers, and this is Powerline.

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1: Millennia, sheep's wool has been a key to major leaps in textile technology. Now, NASA has taken wool filters on a giant leap to space.
2: This is Innovation Now.
1: In the enclosed environment of a spacecraft, a fire is among the worst-case scenarios. Astronauts train to put out a fire quickly and effectively, but the hazardous gases and microscopic particulates that remain can be dangerous to breathe. So when NASA was looking for a good option to make the Orion spacecraft's emergency masks better, they learned that sheep's wool is naturally fire-resistant, bacteriostatic, and handles moisture exceptionally well. Turning to Lanico Limited, a company whose work with wool had previously made firefighting masks for Earth applications, NASA provided specifications for a mask that would work in space. Today, Lanico wool filters can be found in industrial respirators or masks for DIY projects. And because the NASA work produced a wool filter that is effective at removing particulates in high moisture environments, it is the perfect choice for medical devices that must deal with the moisture from exhaled breath and the humidified air of hospitals. For Innovation Now, I'm Jennifer Pulley.
2: Innovation Now is produced by the National Institute of Aerospace through collaboration with NASA.
3: I'm Ashley DeBorkin with a Fox Celebrity Profile with Sarah Snook, who leads Peacock's All Her Fault, about a mother searching for her missing son and the mysterious circumstances which unfold from there. Snook spoke about how being a mom added to her perspective on the role.
4: Yeah, I was only able to draw on that for my own experiences, or my, I never lost her at all, but the imagination to the world building of that, what it would be like to have the worst thing happen.
3: Previously starring as Shiv Roy on Succession, she shared what she was looking for in projects following the hit series.
4: I've been really kind of conscious about putting Succession in a different box. Like, it's not a thing that can ever be topped or compared with, or that was such an amazing experience that was career changing.
5: And you're also an EP on this for the first time. So what is sort of a takeaway that you can bring to whatever project you do next?
4: When you're an EP on every project is a different way of inhabiting that role. For me, what was really important was setting a culture on set and to have a kind of everyone's welcome equality.
3: Ashley DeBorkin, Fox News.

You're on the Power Line with Brother John Rivers. A lot of good talk coming up about being a good listener, for one thing, and why we shouldn't rush through life, and as usual, some great music and a counseling letter. Stick around for this week's Power Line.

our line, Celine Dion, to Love You More with John Rivers. I'm sure you've heard these lines. Stop and smell the roses and don't let life pass you by. They go along with this story pretty well, too. Somewhere I read or heard a story about a man in India who was rushing home one night after attending a Billy Graham campaign. He was running because he had understood and received the message of Jesus Christ at the meeting, and he's rushing home to tell his family and his relatives about it. As he rushed along down a dark street, he tripped over a poor beggar asking for help. Picking himself up and dusting himself off, he kind of awkwardly backed away from this begging guy, apologizing for running over him and telling him that he would very much like to stop and help him, but that he couldn't right then because he had just found Jesus and at the Billy Graham meeting and was rushing home to tell everyone the good news. Well, the irony is that the man just missed Christ right where he might have found him, in the beggar. We do it all the time, too. We miss Christ in the child, whom we could take a few minutes to console or counsel. We miss Christ in the friend, employee, or associate that is longing for praise and understanding. We miss Christ in ignoring the desires and needs of a wife or a husband. We miss Christ on the bus, in the plane, on the elevator, where a person is in need of something. We're constantly missing Christ where he might be found. Friends, you don't find Christ in a sterile, heaven-like atmosphere. You find him in the world, right where you are. And that's why the world matters and should be of utmost importance to the Christian today. Do something to make a difference. How about today? Brother John here. Let me give you the address again to write the Powerline Counselors. Good advice by mail. No hassles or obligations at all. Just sound help from people who care about you. The address to write is Powerline, Fort Worth, Texas, 76150. 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Another website you might want to visit is students.com. Make a difference in school. I'm Brother John Rivers, and you're tuned into this week's Powerline. It's the Tony Rich Project. Nobody knows on Powerline.

Caroline, Nobody Knows, Tony Rich Project with John Rivers here. Thanking you for joining me. We talked earlier about how to write the counselors for help with a problem or a question you've been having. Well, here's a letter in the counselor's handiwork. This one starts out, I'm planning to be married in a few months, but I'm having some doubts about it. I know I love my fiancé, but still I'm not sure I'm ready. Am I overreacting, or is this normal? Should I postpone our marriage plans? Well, let's see what our counselors have to say. Nearly everyone gets premarital jitters. If a person views marriage with proper seriousness, it represents an utterly life-changing decision, one which should be considered final and binding for life. So it'd be unusual not to have some misgivings at times. Try to pinpoint the cause of your uneasiness. Is it related to the responsibilities and commitments involved in marriage? Or do you feel uncertain about some aspects of your relationship to your fiancé? If the first is true, then you may need to examine such factors as age, financial security, educational status, and other indicators of your readiness for marriage. You may decide that you need a little more time and space before making this permanent commitment. If the uncertainty is tied to the relationship, you may need to delay the proceedings until these points of difference are worked out. These are the tools which can help you make the right decision. Personal inventory, interpersonal communication, and some outside help and guidance. But the most important resource is prayer. Talk with God about your decision. He has a plan for your life, and all your decisions need to be in accord with that plan. Ask Him in as a third partner in your marriage. You can't build a home without it. Sound advice, I got to tell you. And good advice is yours, too, if you'll write the counselors with a problem or a question that's been giving you some trouble. Here's the address. Powerline, Fort Worth, Texas, 76150. 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I'm Brother John Rivers, and this is Powerline. Oh, this is a great song. Olivia Newton-John from a few years back. I honestly love you.

the great Peter Allen song from Olivia Newton-John, I Honestly Love You. With John Rivers here, I want you to listen to this. Have you ever thought seriously about the importance of listening? Not many of us have, really. Last night, I heard a man speak on the topic, and I was kind of impressed by him. We all listen too little. I'm very guilty. I suppose that's why listening interests me. The fellow told me that when he was in college, he tried to impress people. Before a date with a girl, he thought up good and clever things to say, but 5 minutes after he was with a girl, he was out of steam. One of his fraternity brothers was a tall, gangly lad with a mop of uncontrollable red hair, a big old nose. However, at parties, old Red wound up with all the people hanging around him. The other guy was standing in a corner wondering what old Red had done to attract all those people. Well, when he got an opportunity one day in the dorm, the guy asked old Red why he was so popular. Red said that, well, that one day he decided that with his looks, he'd have to develop a good personality to make it in life. So he figured people liked to talk about themselves, so Red's secret? Just ask people questions about themselves, their families, their aspirations, that kind of thing, and they'll go out of their way to talk with you. In a 15-minute conversation, maybe old Red would talk for a minute, and people would talk away, saying what an interesting conversationalist old Red was. Red had the key. One of the greatest listeners of all time was Jesus. He heard about people's problems, then he helped them to solve them. Had he not known firsthand what the concerns of the grassroots folks were, his brief ministry would not have been so effective. He would have not met the needs of his people had he not been listening to them. Listening is one of those skills that we could always continue to improve. Listen up right now, and I'll tell you how you can get a free copy of this script. You might want to share it with someone or read it again later. You can use the same address for counseling. It is Powerline, Fort Worth, Texas, 76150. Mention the date you heard this show. And our web address is powerline.org. That's it. Oh, you want to visit another site, too, while you're online. It's students.com for information on making a real difference in your school. 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It is Bonnie Raitt on Powerline. This is You Got It.

0: find Bonnie Raitt. You got it. She's a talented lady with John Rivers. Here's this week's thought for the week. When through life's darkened maze I go, and troubles overwhelm my soul, oh, grant me, Lord, your grace to know that you are surely in control.
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0: News. I'm Ted Linder. The death toll of U.S. soldiers killed in action since Friday in the Iran war now up to 4. The U.S. military found the remains of the missing soldier in Jordan, where 2 others died in Iran's attacks.
1: Iran has menaced the base in Jordan and other bases in their neighboring countries with drones and missiles. Most are intercepted, but on Friday, one got through the defenses in Jordan.
0: Fox's Mike Tobin, the 4th U.S. service member, died in Iran during a controlled detonation of a downed Iranian drone. On Sunday afternoon, the 2026 FIFA World Cup champ was crowned.
2: Spain, for the second time in their history, have won the World Cup.
0: That call on Fox Sports is Spain defeated Argentina 1-0 in extra time for the crown. 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
3: Your First Alert forecast. Can't rule out a stray pop-up shower or storm on your Monday, but most areas stay dry. Temperatures reaching the mid to close to upper 80s. Tonight and into Tuesday morning, low to mid 60s. Apache River Valley fog leading to another heat wave. Highs will be pushing the low to close to mid 90s the rest of the week. I'm First Alert meteorologist Dylan Godet.
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5: I'm Michelle Polino on Amazon Prime. Elwood Fun.
6: Where is Mom?
5: Michelle Pfeiffer stars as Claire Clouster, the glue that holds her chaotic, lovable family together every holiday season. But this year, her grown kids and distracted husband get swept up in their own seasonal dramas and leave their mom behind. So she sets out on an adventure of her own and rediscovers what the holidays mean when you're finally free. On Netflix, Jay Kelly. George Clooney is a fading movie star who hopes to reconnect with his youngest daughter before she leaves for Europe, but she'd rather spend time with friends. This leads him to embark on a journey of self-discovery, confronting both past and present. Adam Sandler co-stars. In theaters, Five Nights at Freddy's 2. 1 year has passed, the stories about what transpired at Freddy Fazbear's Pizza have been twisted into a campy local legend, inspiring the town's first ever Fozfest. But events transpire that unleash a long-forgotten horror. That's Fox on Film on Fox News.

You're on the Power Line with Brother John Rivers, and I'm glad you are here. Here's why. Coming up in this half hour, lots of good hit music for your ears and a bunch of good talk for your brain. I'll also be telling you about the Powerline website and a whole lot more. It's all wrapped up in this week's Powerline, so grab a good seat and let's go on with the show. Sweet lead singer on this song from Nacogdoches, Texas, by the name of Lee Nash. They're sixpence none the richer. Kiss me. I'm

Broken Wings, Mr. Mister. Great song. Classic. Thanks for joining me for this show. Well, at the top of the show, we talked about talk for the brain, and it's time for just that. The other day, I was reading from a book entitled Life Training 2, and I got to thinking about how much I really know, or I don't know. I could relate to what I read, and hopefully you can also. So if you think you have all the answers, here's a question for you. What is uglier than the devil, more beautiful than God, possessed by the poor, and desired by the rich? Well, if your answer is nothing, you are indeed smarter than I am. The book went on to explain things like this. Sometimes on the ladder of knowledge, a person must be knocked down a step or two in order to realize how little he or she truly knows. Know-it-alls are like party balloons, all puffed up and full of themselves. But it only takes one simple question that they can't answer to pop the balloon. That pride allows everyone to see that know-it-alls are really empty windbags. In the Bible, the Apostle Paul tells us that loving God is more important than accumulating a bigger database of facts and figures. Knowledge is great to have and can make you look good, but it's a false sense of security. That false sense of security can lead people to have a hard time learning from others and listening to God. So I think it's safe to say all of us have a lot to learn about relationships and love. Paul says, love edifies, which simply means it builds other people up. Love is more important than worldly knowledge because it is the key to tapping into God's knowledge. A genuine love for God soon blossoms into an active love toward others, and you become compassionate and attentive. And when you get right down to it, if you can learn that you really don't need to be a know-it-all, it's then that you have more friends than you know what to do with, and you'll have a true relationship with God. All right, here's another big thing I want you to believe. That's that you'll find a lot of good stuff at our website, powerlineradio.com. All of our great Powerline stories are there, so just remember the date you heard the show. 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There's also a bunch of other good information, including our spiritual help link. So come on by, powerlineradio.com. Love to visit. Guy who's made quite a comeback, along with your brother John Rivers. He is Santana with Rob T.

smooth song with John Rivers. Thank you for joining me. Met the guy who mixed that song not long ago, and what a sweetheart of a fellow he is. Hey, thanks for listening to our show. We bring you Powerline each week because we care about you. That's kind of the theme of Powerline this week. You know, care is something other than cure. Cure means change. A doctor, a lawyer, a minister, a social worker, they all want to use their professional skills to bring about changes in people's lives, and they get paid for whatever kind of cure they can bring about. But cure, desirable as it may be, can easily become violent, manipulative, and even destructive if it doesn't grow out of care. Now, care is being with, crying out with, suffering with, feeling with. Care is compassion. It is claiming the truth that the other person is my brother or sister, human, moral, vulnerable, just like I am. When care is our first concern, cure can be received as a gift. Often we're not able to cure, but we're always able to care. The care is to be human. Now, when we fail to love others, we should seek God's forgiveness. We need to ask Him to help us show others the kind of love He shows us. Do you long to love Jesus more? Start with loving the people around you. Remember, love for Jesus and love for others always go together. All right, here's more about our website, powerlineradio.com. Crank up the old computer and stop by. 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I'm Brother John Rivers, and you are on the Powerline.

Alicia Keys and Fallen with your brother John Rivers. Thank you for tuning in to Powerline. Hope it's all it should be today for you. Good music, talk, get you thinking about life and living. Let me tell you about a toll-free phone number you can call if you've wanted to find out more about a life with Jesus Christ as your guide. And it's a guarantee you'll never be lost again. You might veer off course occasionally, like we all do, but it's easy to find your way back, or a lot easier. You know, none of us are perfect, but it sure feels good when you strive to be. So call the number. No hassles, no requests for money. We're not about that, and we never have been, and we're not going to be. We just want to help you. 1-866-701-HOPE. That's 1-866-701-HOPE. I'm John Rivers, and you're on the Power Line. Hear those dancing boys and singing boys, too, in sync along with your brother John Rivers. This, I promise you, on Power Line.

Starline in sync. This I promise you with Brother John Rivers. Thank you for joining me. Are you a beautiful person in God's eyes? Above all others, believers should be the truly beautiful people. We're to be marked by the qualities of gentleness, compassion, love, tenderheartedness, and courtesy. We're to be beautiful because we return blessing for evil. We seek peace, and we're willing to suffer for righteousness' sake. When others see you, do they see a reflection of Christ's love in you? Because of your faithfulness, could you be called a beautiful Christian? The most beautiful people reflect Christ.

0: Is the very hungry caterpillar a very grisly scavenger? This is Sandra Tsinglo with the lowdown on science. Hawaii is a tropical paradise with a dark secret, a terrifying new species of caterpillar. Most caterpillars eat only plants, but their carnivorous caterpillars use corpses as a disguise. These bone collectors were discovered by Dr. David Rubinoff and team at the University of Hawaii at Manoa. This creepy crawler secretly eats leftovers from spider webs. To avoid detection, it disguises itself with the severed body parts discarded from the spider's meal. How metal is that? This species is endangered, so discovering it through all that camouflage is a massive win. Talk about corpse couture!
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2: Your First Alert forecast can't rule out a stray pop-up shower or storm on your Monday, but most areas stay dry. Temperatures reaching the mid to close to upper 80s. Tonight and into Tuesday morning, low to mid 60s. Some patchy River Valley fog leading to another heat wave. Highs will be pushing the low to close to mid 90s the rest of the week. I'm First Alert meteorologist Dylan Godet.
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3: Creepy stuff there as the Riddler and the Batman. This week, Quentin called Paul weak sauce on a podcast. Now the Batman director Matt Reeves coming to bat for Paul on X, calling him an incredible actor and an incredible person.
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3: And if you've got $100,000 lying around, well, we've got a story for you. That's the expected cost at a British auction for the writing desk of J.R.R. Tolkien, the legendary author of the Lord of the Rings books, the very desk where much of those works were conceived. For CBS Entertainment, I'm Matt Wolf.
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7: Hey, are you ready? And let's start up another power line. I'm your host, Brother John Rivers. Thank you for being here. Get ready for some of your favorite music from some of your favorite artists. Good stuff's on the way. Along with great music will be some talk about reading. There's a story about farming. And, of course, our counselors will answer a letter from a listener. I think you'll find it all interesting and helpful. All this right now in this edition of Powerline.

Valentine. Kind of flows, doesn't it? Jim Brickman and Martina McBride with John Rivers. You know, every once in a while I'll read something, then I spend some time scratching my head thinking about what I just read. Often I'll wonder what inspired this particular little piece of literature. Sometimes I'll get a kind of a weird mental picture of what I just read. Let me give you an example of something I just read recently. For sale. Now listen carefully. For sale. Two double amputee wheelchairs, two electric lawnmowers, and one table saw. Now give that a little thought. Here's a person who's selling wheelchairs that were designed for double amputees. Just how did those lawnmowers figure into this scenario? And what about the table saw? Maybe the three items for sale had no relationship at all to one another. And anyway, in my mind, which is admittedly a little weird occasionally, those lawnmowers and the table saw had something to do with the fact that there was a double amputee somewhere. Some things we read have hidden meanings. Some things we read can't be believed either. Some aren't comprehensible. I have no problems when I read the Bible, though. The poetic books I read are just beautiful word pictures. The historical passages I read is factual accounts of happenings in the past. And when I get into the New Testament, I read the quotations from Christ in the first four books as his promises, his warnings, his prophecies, his stories to illustrate a lesson, and his statements of fact concerning himself and his Father God. Yeah, it takes some faith and trust to do this. Things we don't understand, we must accept by faith. I can't see the wind, but I know it's there, and I have faith in it when it fills the sails of my boat and it propels me across the water, right? The evidence of Christ is also within reach or eyesight if you look for it. All right, let those thoughts sink in a little bit. And if you'd like to share it with somebody else, well, all you have to do is write and ask for a free copy of this show. We have some comments here that I think make some good sense for everyday living. So on every power line, we hope that what you hear is going to give you some great points about getting along in this crazy world. Here, we'll send you a copy of this show if you'll just email us or write to us and ask for one. You can also get hassle-free counseling from people who really care about you. That's the Powerline Counselors. 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You'll get a confidential reply in the mail with no hassles. 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

If you don't have any problems, consider yourself very lucky. I don't know very many people without something that gives them some trouble. That is precisely why we have the Powerline Counselors. All you have to do is explain everything in a letter and mail it to us. The counselors will read your letter and then confidentially send you an answer by mail. I guarantee you it'll be a good one, too. Good advice. On each Powerline, we read a letter and the counselors answer. And here's how this one starts out this time. I want to love the Lord and to follow Him, but it seems so hard to interpret what the Bible says about God. How could Jesus be God on earth? Who do I pray to? I try to just accept things on faith, but I have so many questions. Does this mean I'm not really saved? Well, let's see what the counselors have to say. One thing to be sure of, God is not afraid of our questions. Even though His ultimate desire is for us to trust Him and follow Him in obedience so that we may have eternal abundant life, at the same time, He leaves open many points for us to explore so that we learn to know Him through our own searching and not just someone else's say-so. But there are some points on which the Bible is so clear it just can't be mistaken. One of these is the divinity of Christ. If we want to know what God is like, we can look to Jesus. Having the same nature, Jesus, the Son, and God the Father are one in the Trinity. Thus, whenever we pray to Jesus, we're praying to God, and vice versa. It depends on the aspect of God, which is the focus of our thoughts at that point. So if you want to know more about this one whom you are praying to, read the Gospels, Mark and John in particular. Learn more about the kind of person Jesus was. And I think you'll find your faith in God growing by just the same amount. It's good to know you can write to someone who really cares. And I can guarantee you the Powerline counselors really do care about you. If you have a problem or a question giving you some trouble, try writing to Powerline. Just explain everything in a letter and shoot it in the mail to us. Or email us on our website. Our counselors will get back to you with a fast and a personal reply and return mail. And don't worry, it's all done confidentially. There are no follow-up phone calls or hassles, nothing weird involved. We just want to help you if we can. So write us right now. Here's our address, Powerline, Fort Worth, Texas, zip 76150. Or look us up at www.powerline.org. The counselors are waiting to hear from you right now.

Starline Kenny Loggins for the first time with John Rivers. Once there was a farmer who went out one morning to hire some men to work in his vineyard. He agreed to pay them the regular wage, $5 a day, so they went to work. At noon, the farmer did the same thing. Then again, at mid-afternoon, he went to the agency and found idle workers outside again, and they had not yet been hired, and the day was nearing its close. Anyway, he told all those men to go to his vineyard and work, and he would pay them a fair wage. Then sundown came. The farmer told his foreman to call the workers and pay them their wages. He further instructed that those who were hired last were to be paid first. So the men who went to work late in the afternoon were each paid $5. When the men who were first hired early in the morning came to be paid, they too were given $5. They took their money and began grumbling. They were irritated that they had worked longer and not gotten more money. The owner told them that they had agreed to a day's work for $5 and they should take their money and go home. He said, "I want to give the men hired last just as much as I gave you. Don't I have the right to do what I want to do with my money? Are you jealous because I'm generous?" In case you did not recognize it, this is one of the less self-explanatory parables that Jesus told. In this story, I believe that Jesus was making the point that God's love is the same for all people who believe in Him. God loves the best of us and the worst of us all at the same time. Now, that's the kind of God that's hard to understand, but really easy to believe in. Sounds pretty good to me. Hope you picked up some good thoughts there, too. You know, you can get a free copy of this very Powerline script for free. 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

0: 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And remember, adversity is the grindstone of life. Thanks again for being with us. 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
2: BBC News with Emily Thomas. Football fans across Spain have been celebrating victory at the World Cup. The men's team won the tournament for the second time by beating Argentina 1-0 in the final in New Jersey. Spain dominated the game and their opponents had a player sent off before Ferran Torres scored the winner deep in extra time. Our sports editor Dan Rowan looks at some of the controversies that arose during the World Cup.
3: The tournament was politicised from the start, with some supporters, players and officials unable to attend matches due to American travel bans and visa restrictions. Iran faced obstacles throughout. FIFA's suspension of a ban faced by US striker Folarin Balogun for a red card after Donald Trump lobbied the governing body led to a major outcry. Hydration breaks and the first ever half-time show at the final dismayed traditionalists, and so while it was box office, the World Cup will also intensify scrutiny over the way the game is being run.
2: Donald Trump says Iran has been hit very hard by the ninth night in a row of US airstrikes. He said the latest attacks were in honor of the three American soldiers killed in recent days in Jordan and Iraq. Iran, meanwhile, has continued to target US interests in the Gulf, as Yolande Nell reports.
4: Through the early hours of this morning, there were reports coming through from Kuwait and Bahrain, two countries in the Gulf which host U.S. military bases, saying that they were again coming under attack. Bahrain, warning sirens going off there. In Kuwait, it said that air defenses were intercepting what they called hostile Iranian attacks coming in.
2: Thousands of people have gathered in Delhi ahead of a planned march on Parliament to demand accountability in India's education system. The authorities have not given it permission and police have warned they'll take action if protesters try to march. Supporters of the youth-led cockroach movement are demanding the resignation of the education minister over exam paper leaks. Andy Burnham will become Britain's seventh Prime Minister in 10 years later today. The outgoing Labour leader, Keir Starmer, will formally offer his resignation to King Charles this morning. The King will then ask Mr Burnham to form a new Labour government. Our correspondent Tim Muffett explains what Mr Burnham is expected to tell the nation when he gives a speech in Downing Street later.
5: We're expecting him to promise to give people breathing room against the cost of living. We expect him to urge the country to be honest about the challenge it faces and to call for reflection and resolution. And we also expect Andy Burnham to say that he is aware of the number of prime ministers there have been and that more stable and responsible politics is needed. And he's promising to restore faith in the government.
2: Tim Muffett reporting. You're listening to the latest world news from the BBC. Health officials in the Democratic Republic of Congo say the number of confirmed Ebola cases has risen to more than 2,300, with at least 930 deaths. More than 700 patients are in hospital or isolation. The World Health Organization says the epidemic is spreading rapidly and the true number of deaths could be higher as many people die before reaching health facilities. The authorities in Guyana now say 67 people have been rescued after a ferry sank off the Atlantic coast late on Friday night. Among those saved are the captain and 15 children. The vessel had at least 133 people on board. Authorities said initial findings indicated that the ship flipped over after being hit by a big wave. Campaign groups are warning that illegal gold mining is causing a potential environmental catastrophe in several gold-rich countries. The rising price of gold in recent years has caused a surge in non-industrial mining. Ed Butler reports.
6: Rising demand from central banks and economic uncertainty have seen the price of gold double in recent years, and that's fueled a global gold rush, with more than 20% of the world's supply now sourced illegally. Greenpeace estimates that 100,000 hectares of forest have been lost to diggers in the Amazon. Miners use toxic materials like mercury and arsenic, polluting waterways. Colombian law enforcement says that gold mining by the cartels has now become more lucrative than the trade in cocaine.
2: A jet recently donated by Qatar to the US to serve as Air Force One will be sent for upgrades following questions about its security features. President Trump first flew on the renovated Boeing 747 at the start of this month. It was reported that the new jet lacked sufficient security features, including anti-missile defences. Mr. Trump did not give any details about how it would be maxed out. BBC News.
7: News. I'm Sue Guzman. U.S. CENTCOM says the remains of a third U.S. service member were found after an attack by Iran killed two other U.S. troops. CENTCOM also confirming a separate U.S. service member was killed in Iraq.
8: The U.S. responded to the U.S. loss of life with an intensified round of strikes into Iran.
7: And Fox's Mike Tobin. On Sunday afternoon, the 2026 FIFA World Cup champ was crowned. Spain defeated Argentina 1-0 in extra time for the crown. President Trump handed out medals to the players following their victory at MetLife Stadium in New Jersey.
9: It was four times greater than any FIFA ever held, and it's probably about five times, actually, they're telling me today. So we're very proud of our country. We're very proud of the job that was done by everybody.
7: It was Spain's first World Cup victory since 2010. America's listening to Fox News.
1: For the Wall Street Business Report, I'm Bob Agnew. President Trump's media company is planning to charge for special high-speed access to Truth Social posts, including possibly his own, something that could affect national security or financial markets. The move was announced on Thursday and would allow Wall Street trading firms and other institutions to get news for Truth Social contributors in milliseconds. U.S. companies have signed roughly $60 billion in agreements and partnerships with the Iraqi government, including deals intended to create alternative routes for shipping oil out of the Persian Gulf. Chinese President Xi Jinping has called for more global cooperation in the development and governance of artificial intelligence while also promising support for other countries. He spoke at a conference in Shanghai, reiterating China's objections to what he called the overstretching of national security concerns. At the close on Wall Street, the Dow was off 406 points. For the Wall Street Business Report, I'm Bob Agnew.
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12: Cover crops and cattle. Those are two topics of conversation that you rarely hear in the same conversation. Cover crops and cattle. Let's get this special report on that topic from Rod Bain.
13: Integrating cover crops as part of cattle operations. How might this work? What might it do to improve an operation's profitability?
14: Cover crops can be used for livestock forage. So like livestock could graze them in the spring or the fall, or they can be mechanically harvested and stored. And we just didn't really have an understanding about how prevalent this was. So for a long time, people have been talking about potential economic benefits of doing that on livestock operations.
13: Those areas of focus are behind a recently released USDA study. Maria Bowman of the Economic Research Service is one of the study's authors. Among its findings,
14: many studies found that integrating cover crops into livestock systems was more profitable than livestock systems that weren't using cover crops. And that was primarily driven by that forage value of the cover crop, so using it and feeding it to livestock.
13: What about a breakdown by types of operations, say dairy and beef cattle operations?
14: When we dug in a little bit more in that census of ag data, we saw that dairy and feedlot operations with cropland were more likely to grow cover crops. So about 33% of dairy operations and 27% of feedlot operations. So much higher than overall adoption rates in the 2017 census of ag. So that suggests that it might be more economic for those operations, that they might have a reason to be cover cropping relative to other operations types.
13: In terms of total profitability with cover crop integrated livestock operations, a multitude of factors determine that. Factors ranging from types of cover crops to fixed cost for harvesting systems.
14: Climate and precipitation is another one. If you don't have much water, it's difficult to establish and grow a lot of cover crop forage and labor availability. So potential to expand, but also barriers.
13: The study also looks at cover crop adoption within livestock operations by region.
14: We saw that eastern uplands, which is parts of West Virginia, Kentucky, Tennessee, Virginia, and also the central eastern Texas and Louisiana area, have the potential to expand cover cropping and livestock systems. So a lot of livestock, but not a lot of cover crops.
13: I'm Rod Bain reporting for the U.S. Department of Agriculture in Washington, D.C.
12: Got snakes in your backyard? Gary Crawford brings us a very timely report.
15: And now, here's a snake song from Tom T. Hall, a song that scaled the charts in 1975.

0: Well, now Mr. Hall may not like sneaky snakes, but Kansas State University Wildlife Management Specialist Drew Ricketts says they definitely perform an ecological service for us.
1: By, you know, eating rodents that might get into our houses and cause other problems that way, or by, you know, reducing insect abundance or eating other snakes.
0: Ooh, now I like that one. But nonetheless, I and many others would rather those civic-minded snakes render their ecological services away from the house and in somebody else's yard if possible. On that score, Drew says it's almost impossible to exclude snakes from our yards and gardens, but we can make the area less inviting to snakes by what he calls habitat modification.

0: basically. Find out what snakes like and then get rid of it. For example,
1: you know, lots of snakes like to live under rocks or use rocks for cover. So the more rocks that we have for landscaping or just existing in a yard, the more snake habitat that's out there. The challenge with that is a lot of the things that we do for pretty landscaping can provide snake habitat. So even like landscaping pavers or, you know, blocks of concrete that we might have out in a yard can provide that same sort of structure or cover for snakes.
0: But wait, there's more.
1: Even a firewood pile, piles of building materials like loose tin from roofs that have blown off, piles of lumber, open foundations underneath sheds, or when we have an open crawl space, that's also an area that a snake could get in underneath the house, or we could be providing structure underneath the shed and that sort of thing that's attracting snakes to the yard.
0: Likewise, piles of brush can attract snakes and even tall, thick, pretty landscaping plants.
1: You know, I'm not saying that everybody should remove all of the pretty landscaping from their yard, but for someone who is really concerned about snakes being in the yard, or if they have had a history of snakes being in the yard, all of those sorts of things could be attracting snakes to the yard.
0: And possibly attracting them into the house. Ugh. And we'll talk about that unnerving possibility next time. Gary Crawford reporting for the U.S. Department of Agriculture.
2: 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Big old salute to all of our listeners in Wilmington, North Carolina, and Hot Springs, Virginia. Our pearl of wisdom today reminds us that we could learn a lot from a box of crayons. Some are sharp, some are pretty, some are dull, some have weird names, and all are different colors. But they all exist very nicely in the same box. That's your Pearl of Wisdom. You're on the farm, and I'm Ish.
3: Your First Alert forecast came out of stray pop-up shower or storm on your Monday, but most areas stay dry, temperatures reaching the mid to close to upper 80s. Tonight and into Tuesday morning, low to mid 60s, some patchy River Valley fog leading to another heat wave. Highs will be pushing the low to close to mid 90s the rest of the week. I'm First Alert meteorologist Dylan Godet.
4: Remember a teacher that I had. Now I went through the seventh grade, but I had this one teacher. He was the principal of the Harrison School in Vincennes, Indiana. To me, this was the greatest teacher, a real sage of my time, anyhow. He had such wisdom. And we were all reciting the Pledge of Allegiance one day, and he walked over, this little old teacher, Mr. Laswell was his name. Mr. Laswell, and he says, I've been listening to you boys and girls recite the Pledge of Allegiance all semester, and it seems as though it's becoming monotonous to you. If I may I recite it and try to explain to you the meaning of each word? Me, an individual, a committee of one, pledge, dedicate all of my worldly goods to give without self-pity. Allegiance, my love and my devotion to the flag, our standard, old glory, a symbol of freedom. Wherever she waves, there's respect. Because your loyalty has given her a dignity that shouts, freedom is everybody's job. United. That means that we have all come together. States. Individual communities that have united into 48 great states. 48 individual communities with pride and dignity and purpose. All divided with imaginary boundaries, yet united to a common purpose, and that's love for country. And to the Republic, Republic, a state in which sovereign power is invested in representatives chosen by the people to govern, And government is the people. And it's from the people to the leaders, not from the leaders to the people, for which it stands. One nation, meaning so blessed by God.

As much your country as it is mine. And now, boys and girls, let me hear you recite the Pledge of Allegiance. I pledge allegiance to the flag of the United States of America and to the republic for which it stands, one nation, indivisible, with liberty and justice for all. Since I was a small boy, two states have been added to our country, and two words have been added to the Pledge of Allegiance: under God. Wouldn't it be a pity if someone said that is a prayer, and that would be eliminated from schools too?

0: errors in the Bible? This is Ken Ham, author of the classic book, The Lie, Evolution and Millions of Years. The Bible is a unique book because it's the only book that was written by both human authors and God himself. But does the Bible contain errors because it was written by humans? The writers in the Bible describe the scriptures as flawless, enduring forever, and God-breathed. And the Bible says that God knows the end from the beginning and cannot lie, so we wouldn't expect his word to have errors, and it doesn't. The Bible's been shown to be amazingly accurate about archaeology. It's accurate about science, and it's right when it talks about history. You can trust God's word from the very first verse.
1: Plan your visit to our full-size Noah's Ark attraction in Northern Kentucky at AnswersRadio.com.
2: One of the handiest tools for home gardeners is also one of the most rarely seen around gardens. It's called a broad fork. Just imagine a pitchfork on steroids. The tines of this tool are much heavier and usually straight. And a broad fork, unlike a pitchfork, has two handles. How does it work and what does it do? Well, the purpose of a broad fork is to manually break up densely packed soil to improve aeration and drainage. The gardener steps up on the crossbar that drives the tines into the ground. The gardener then steps backward while pulling backwards on the handles, and this causes the tines to rise through the soil, leaving the soil layers intact and preserving topsoil structure. Go to YouTube and just search for broad fork.
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4: Your First Alert forecast: can't rule out a stray pop-up shower or storm on your Monday, but most areas stay dry. Temperatures reaching the mid to close to upper 80s tonight and into Tuesday morning, low to mid 60s. Some patchy River Valley fog leading to another heat wave. Highs will be pushing the low to close to mid 90s the rest of the week. I'm First Alert meteorologist Dylan Godet.

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1: Wouldn't you love to come to me for therapy, huh? Hey, but you know, tonight, we know we're crazy, but let's laugh a little bit because it's good for you. The Bible says what it says. A merry heart doeth good like a medicine. And what happens is when you laugh real hard, your body produces this drug-like chemical called endorphin. Heard of that? Endorphin. Yeah, the body likes those fiends. A lot of eens, you know. 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Morphine. 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The deadliest one to me is Dairy Queen.
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1: I'm Sue Guzman. The U.S. has carried out a new round of strikes against Iran, and it comes as CENTCOM announced the death of another U.S. service member.
2: Service members were disposing of the explosives in an Iranian attack drone with a controlled explosion. Something went wrong, and another U.S. service member was killed.
1: Fox's Mike Tobin. The continuing conflict resulting in a rise in gas prices this morning, dumped to an average of $4 a gallon, according to AAA. This after the U.S. and Iran launched new attacks. There's a new World Cup champion.
3: Spain, for the second time in their history, have won the World Cup.
1: Fox Sports with the call. Final score against Argentina, 1-0.
4: We started the final 15-minute period of this World Cup final, and Ferran Torres, who had been sent on as a substitute, scored that goal.
1: America's listening to Fox News.
5: With the Wall Street Business Report, I'm Bill Alexander. U.S. companies have signed roughly $60 billion in agreements and partnerships with the Iraqi government, intended to create alternative routes for shipping oil out of the Persian Gulf. The deal signed at the U.S. Chamber of Commerce also involved other industries, including healthcare, communications, and infrastructure. A federal judge has rejected a bid by 26 employees of Meta Platforms to block the tech giant from laying them off while they pursue claims that they were targeted for job cuts by the company's AI-powered tools because they have disabilities or took medical leave. Federal health officials have identified lettuce from Mexico served at Taco Bell locations around the United States as a source of a widespread outbreak of diarrhea-causing parasite cyclospora. The Centers for Disease Control and Prevention warned consumers not to eat shredded iceberg lettuce from Taco Bell restaurants in Indiana, Kentucky, Michigan, Ohio, and West Virginia. For the Wall Street Business Report, I'm Bill Alexander in Washington.
6: Your First Alert forecast. Can't rule out a stray pop-up shower or storm on your Monday, but most areas stay dry. Temperatures reaching the mid to close to upper 80s. Tonight and into Tuesday morning, low to mid 60s. Some patchy River Valley fog leading to another heat wave. Highs will be pushing the low to close to mid 90s the rest of the week. I'm First Alert meteorologist Dylan Godet.

0: I'm Gary Duncan, the technical producer of the By the Way program. You may have heard the news that Paul Devontier has been called home to be with the Lord on November 30th, 2025. I had the pleasure of working with Paul for over 30 years. Paul was the same on the air as he was off the air. A soft-spoken, kind, loving person with a deep love for his family, friends, you the listeners, and of course, Jesus. He wanted to reach as many people as possible with the good news of Christ. The By the Way program will be ending after tomorrow's program. On tomorrow's program, we'll hear from Paul's son, John. He'll speak with us on that final program. And by the way, it's been an honor working behind the scenes to bring you this program.
1: One of the handiest tools for home gardeners is also one of the most rarely seen around gardens. It's called a broad fork. Just imagine a pitchfork on steroids. The tines of this tool are much heavier and usually straight. And a broad fork, unlike a pitchfork, has two handles. How does it work and what does it do? Well, the purpose of a broad fork is to manually break up densely packed soil to improve aeration and drainage. The gardener steps up on the crossbar that drives the tines into the ground. The gardener then steps backward while pulling backwards on the handles, and this causes the tines to rise through the soil, leaving the soil layers intact and preserving topsoil structure. Go to YouTube and just search for broad fork.
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3: Your First Alert forecast. Can't rule out a stray pop-up shower or storm on your Monday, but most areas stay dry. Temperatures reaching the mid to close to upper 80s. Tonight and into Tuesday morning, low to mid 60s. Some patchy River Valley fog leading to another heat wave. Highs will be pushing the low to close to mid 90s the rest of the week. I'm First Alert meteorologist Dylan Godet.

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1: A couple of years ago, I built a cabin out in the woods from a kit. 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Took me a week to get all the parts to my house out of the box. I was so tired, I just started living in the box. 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Right? 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
1: News. I'm Chris Foster. More airstrikes in Iran.
2: A ninth consecutive night of U.S. strikes hit Iran overnight. According to CENTCOM, military command centers, surveillance sites, and maritime positions were among the targets that were hit in those strikes. This is taking place after three U.S. service members were killed by an Iranian ballistic missile attack in Jordan on Friday. A fourth soldier was killed in northern Iraq during a controlled detonation of an unexploded Iranian drone.
1: Fox's Trey Yanks. Andy Burnham becomes the seventh British prime minister in 10 years today, the new Labour Party leader taking over after Keir Starmer formally informs King Charles of his resignation.
3: I'm about to visit His Majesty the King to offer my resignation and close the book on my time as prime minister. My work is done.
1: Burnham then visits the King and is asked to form a new government. 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
4: With the Wall Street Business Report, I'm Bill Alexander. U.S. companies have signed roughly $60 billion in agreements and partnerships with the Iraqi government, intended to create alternative routes for shipping oil out of the Persian Gulf. The deal signed at the U.S. Chamber of Commerce also involved other industries, including healthcare, communications, and infrastructure. A federal judge has rejected a bid by 26 employees of Meta Platforms to block the tech giant from laying them off while they pursue claims that they were targeted for job cuts by the company's AI-powered tools because they have disabilities or took medical leave. Federal health officials have identified lettuce from Mexico served at Taco Bell locations around the United States as a source of a widespread outbreak of diarrhea-causing parasite cyclospora. The Centers for Disease Control and Prevention warned consumers not to eat shredded iceberg lettuce from Taco Bell restaurants in Indiana, Kentucky, Michigan, Ohio, and West Virginia. For the Wall Street Business Report, I'm Bill Alexander in Washington.

0: This is WFGH for Gay, a service of Wayne County Schools Broadcasting.
1: Is there a comment that constantly garners more comments because the original comment was so intriguing? I hear one every day. A comment so viable, so intriguing, that everyone is commenting on that original comment. It's the Focus on the Family commentary. A comment that resounds for families everywhere, garnering constant comments indeed.
2: I can remember a time in my childhood after my mom and dad divorced when I lived with my dad for a short time. He hadn't been a part of my life for many years, but he tried to be a real father to me after my mom died and I was in foster care. Unfortunately, he didn't know how to connect with me, so he showed me affection the only way he could. He cooked, but I didn't see it quite that way. Hi, this is Jim Daly with Focus on the Family. I'll never forget one Saturday morning as my dad slid some bacon and eggs in front of me. I noticed a little slimy yellow spreading across the plate. I can't eat this, I said. The eggs are all runny. Judging by his angry reaction, you would have thought I had physically assaulted him. You're so ungrateful, he growled and walked off. It took me years to understand that, without trying, I had rejected more than just a plateful of runny eggs. I had rejected his attempt to show me love. That situation taught me to consider other people's perspectives. You see, it's important to look for the motivation behind someone's gift or expression of appreciation. If my son offers to play a game or my wife invites me to sit with her on the couch and talk, it'd be easy to assume they're just looking for something to do to fill the time. But it could also be their way of saying, I love you and I want to connect with you. And that's why it's important to look beyond the gift. For helpful tips to strengthen your relationships, visit Focus on the Family. I'm Jim Daly.
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4: Spain won the World Cup final in overtime, 1-0 over Argentina in New Jersey Sunday afternoon on a goal in the 106th minute. Spain had outshot them 20-0 to that point. Spain a couple years ago also won the Euro final. So Spain is now undefeated in regulation in its last 38 straight games, a new record. By the way, the Women's World Cup is next summer in Brazil. Spain's women's team is ranked number one in the world. The U.S. is number two. Ryan Fox won the British Open by one stroke. He birdied the 18th hole to avoid a playoff. Golden State took the NBA Summer League title. In the WNBA, Dallas won it six straight, downing LA 90-82. NASCAR's win in North Carolina went to Joey Logano. Denny Hamlin finished second. The IndyCar race in Nashville was postponed to Monday by rain. The Dodgers and Yankees split a doubleheader, and the Red Sox won their 13th straight, beating Tampa Bay.
5: The Major League Baseball record for most doubles in a season is 67 by Earl Webb for the 1931 Boston Red Sox. But what's the Marshall baseball record for the most doubles in a single season? The Marshall record for most doubles in a single season is a new one, set just last season when the Herd's Owen Ayers knocked 23 two-baggers, breaking the record of 22 held by Eric Pinkerton for more than 20 years. With your Marshall Health Marshall Minute, I'm Steve Cotton.

0: This is Lighten Up, brought to you by Compassion International. Lighten Up is a dose of joy for your day. I'm Dr. Wes Stafford, hoping that you're inspired by this testimony from author, motivational speaker, and comedian Ken Davis.
1: I remember getting on a bus once when I would just graduated from Bible Institute. And as I got on the bus, I said a prayer, a very stupid prayer. Dear Lord, if you want me to share your love with someone, give me a sign. Isn't that a stupid prayer? I got on the bus and the Lord must have heard my prayer and decided to patronize me that day. I sat down, a man sat down next to me dressed in a very nice suit, and that man began to weep instantly, tears flowing from his face. I already forgotten my prayer. I just looked straight ahead. I don't want to get involved with this strange weeping man. What if I should say something, or what if he's violent? All of these thoughts rushing through my head, I had already forgotten my prayer. When the man stopped crying and gained control of himself, he turned to me and touched my arm. I looked over, frightened. He said, I'm sorry. He said, I didn't mean to frighten you. He said, but my life is in ruins. He wiped his eyes, gained control again, and he said, if only I knew God. Then he shook me and looked at me and said, do you know God? I said another frantic prayer. Oh God, is this a sign?
2: Be bold in your witness, lighten up, and live.
0: This has been Lighten Up with Ken Davis. 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
1: News. I'm Chris Foster. More airstrikes in Iran.
2: A ninth consecutive night of U.S. strikes hit Iran overnight. According to CENTCOM, military command centers, surveillance sites, and maritime positions were among the targets that were hit in those strikes. This is taking place after three U.S. service members were killed by an Iranian ballistic missile attack in Jordan on Friday. A fourth soldier was killed in northern Iraq during a controlled detonation of an unexploded Iranian drone.
1: Fox's Trey Yanks. Andy Burnaby becomes the seventh British prime minister in 10 years today, the new Labour Party leader taking over after Keir Starmer formally informs King Charles of his resignation.
3: I'm about to visit His Majesty the King to offer my resignation and close the book on my time as prime minister. My work is done.
1: Burnham then visits the King and is asked to form a new government. 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
2: On July 20, 1969, Lunar Module pilot Buzz Aldrin landed the first human beings on the surface of the moon, returning to Earth on July 24th.
3: Right before Buzz Aldrin and Commander Neil Armstrong took their now famous One Small Step for Man, Buzz Aldrin chose to commemorate the moment by taking communion.
4: Before stepping down the ladder onto the moon's surface, Aldrin signaled Houston for a few moments of silence for each person listening to give thanks in his own individual way. Before taking communion, Aldrin silently read a passage from the Bible that he'd written on a piece of paper from John 15:5. I am the vine, you are the branches. Whoever remains in me and I in him will bear much fruit, for you can do nothing without me.
3: Brought to you by Museum of the Bible.
5: Ichiro Suzuki holds the Major League Baseball record for most base hits in a single season, banging out an amazing 262 for the 2004 Seattle Mariners. But who's the Ichiro of Marshall Baseball, the man with the most base hits in a season? 2001 was a big season for Marshall outfielder David Colangelo. He knocked 85 base hits that year, setting a thundering herd record that stands to this day. With your Marshall Health Marshall Minute, I'm Steve Cotton.

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1: I'm married to a wonderful woman. I feel like I'm married above myself. How many of you men, you did that, you married above yourself? You better get your hands up. Three of them been married so long. Did I, dear? Okay, yeah, I did. I just wanted to get your approval, honey. I'm so thankful I'm married to a godly woman. I'm on the road quite a bit, and I'm very thankful that she has godly women that she can turn to day or night when I'm gone. I've never met them. Read their names in the checkbook, so I know they exist. Apparently, there's a Mary Kay.
0: We hope you've enjoyed this Family Comedy Minute, brought to you by New Missions. 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

God's children were slaves in Egypt's land, so God took Moses by the hand. Said, Moses, tell old Pharaoh to set him free. But old Moses wanted a way to get out, cause in his mind he's beginning to doubt. Said, Lord, old Pharaoh ain't gonna listen to me. Well, the Lord said, son, throw down that rod. Moses did, and he cried to God, cause it turned to a snake as evil and wicked as sin.

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Some of

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Well, the Lord said, "Moses, trust in God. 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
1: Fox News, I'm CJ Pop. The U.S. military reveals the names of two soldiers killed in Iran's attack in Jordan. First Lieutenant Tyler James Feehan was 25 years old from Eva Beach, Hawaii. And Private Isabella Gonzalez was 19 from Carrollton, Texas.
2: The current air campaign against Iran right now, this is really punishments for the specific IRGC factions that have targeted U.S. air bases, including that base in Jordan that proved to be so deadly.
1: Fox's Alexandria Hoff for the White House. The remains of another U.S. service member believed killed in that attack have also been found. Well, in Iraq, a service member dies during a controlled detonation of a downed Iranian drone. Great Britain has a new leader. Cheers for Prime Minister Andy Burnham as he arrived at 10 Downing Street earlier. 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
1: Hello, and welcome to another story of America's faith. I'm Richard Lee. On Monday, June 6, 1944, known as D-Day, President Franklin D. Roosevelt read a prayer to the nation. In part, it reads this: Almighty God, our sons, the pride of our nation, this day have set upon a mighty endeavor to struggle to preserve our republic, our religion, and our civilization. 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
3: Spain won the World Cup final in overtime, 1-0 over Argentina in New Jersey Sunday afternoon on a goal in the 106th minute. Spain had outshot them 20-0 to that point. Spain a couple years ago also won the Euro final. So Spain is now undefeated in regulation in its last 38 straight games, a new record. By the way, the Women's World Cup is next summer in Brazil. Spain's women's team is ranked number one in the world. The U.S. is number two. Ryan Fox won the British Open by one stroke. He birdied the 18th hole to avoid a playoff. Golden State took the NBA Summer League title. In the WNBA, Dallas won it six straight, downing LA 90-82. NASCAR's win in North Carolina went to Joey Logano. Denny Hamlin finished second. The IndyCar race in Nashville was postponed to Monday by rain. The Dodgers and Yankees split a doubleheader, and the Red Sox won their 13th straight, beating Tampa Bay.
4: With an amazing 130 stolen bases in the 1982 season, Ricky Henderson, then with the Oakland A's, set the Major League Baseball record for stolen bases. Do you know who's the Ricky Henderson of Marshall Baseball, the herd's single-season steals leader? When Adam Jaeger reached first base for the 2008 Marshall Baseball team, there was a good chance he'd steal second and maybe third, too. His 47 stolen bases in a 61-game season are the most in herd history. With your Marshall Health Marshall Minute, I'm Steve Cotton.

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1: I don't know if you've ever noticed this, but people always compliment you when you lose weight. Oh, you look great. 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What's your secret, butter?"
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1: News. I'm Therese Crowley. CENTCOM pounding Iran for a ninth straight night, last night in retaliation for American war debt.
2: First Lieutenant James Tyler Fian and Private Isabella Gonzalez were killed in an Iranian attack in Jordan last week. They died defending against Iranian ballistic missile and drone attacks. First Lieutenant Fian was 25 and from Eva Beach, Hawaii. Private Gonzalez, just 19, came from Carrollton, Texas.
1: Fox's Jonathan Savage. Britain gets a new prime minister with a visit to the King. Andy Burnham, the seventh in 10 years.
3: Needs to show the world that we can regain our stability.
1: And Vice President and Usha Vance get a new baby, their fourth, Alec Neil Vance, first baby born to a sitting vice president in 150 years. 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
1: History was made on today's date. 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
2: One small step for a man, one giant leap for mankind. These were the words uttered this day, July 20th, 1969, by Neil Armstrong, as he became the first man to walk on the moon. He, along with Colonel Aldrin, had landed their lunar module, the Eagle, and spent a total of 21 hours and 37 minutes on the moon's surface before redocking with the command ship Columbia. Before a joint session of Congress, Commander Neil Armstrong stated, "To those of you who have advocated looking high, we owe our sincere gratitude, for you have granted us the opportunity to see some of the grandest views of the Creator."
1: This has been an American Minute with Bill Federer. For a free transcript, call American Minute at 1-888-USA-WORD.
3: Ricky Henderson's 130 stolen bases in the 1982 season has stood as the modern-day Major League record for some 40 years now. But the Marshall softball record for most steals in a season is not nearly that old. Do you know who holds the mark? In the 2017 season, Marshall's Alicia D'Orazio stole 56 bases. That not only set the Marshall record, she led the entire nation in steals that year. With your Marshall Health Marshall Minute, I'm Steve Cotton.

0: I'm Tim DeTellis, inviting you to enjoy a positive boost for your day with Bean and Bailey.
1: I can guarantee there were many men who made this nation what it is today.
2: Okay, but there were also regular-sized men. Let's not forget those guys. You know what I'm saying?
1: Not many, not tiny little people. Many, many men who made this nation.
2: Well, right, sure.
1: Men and women, specific heroes that we studied in school, no matter where you're raised, in Tennessee or California.
2: Right,
1: we all
2: like
1: studied
2: that guy,
1: those same...
2: That Patrick guy who said, give me that statue or kill me. That made a huge impact on our nation.
1: Excuse I don't remember that quote. Patrick Henry?
2: That's the guy.
1: Okay, he said, give me liberty or give me death.
2: I know, and I don't know why I wanted the Statue of Liberty so bad, but it made a huge impact on our nation.
1: Hey.
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1: The Federal Reserve's preferred inflation gauge accelerated in April, focusing attention on the central bank's ongoing struggle to bring price increases back to its 2% target, dimming hopes for a near-term interest rate cut. The Personal Consumption Expenditures Price Index rose 0.4% in April. The average rate on the 30-year fixed-rate mortgage climbed to 6.53% last week. That's the highest level in 9 months. Rising inflation concerns and elevated Treasury yields continued to pressure borrowing costs. Joy Furniture is recalling about 10,400 Talon and Royce sofas, love seats, and recliners after dozens of overheating incidents involving the power recliner switch. The power switch can malfunction and overheat, creating a fire hazard. The furniture was mostly sold in the Northeast. I'm Mark Huffman. Learn more at consumeraffairs.com.
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4: Cover crops and cattle. Those are two topics of conversation that you rarely hear in the same conversation. Cover crops and cattle. Let's get this special report on that topic from Rod Bain.
5: Integrating cover crops as part of cattle operations. How might this work? What might it do to improve an operation's profitability?
6: Cover crops can be used for livestock forage. So like livestock could graze them in the spring or the fall, or they can be mechanically harvested and stored. And we just didn't really have an understanding about how prevalent this was. So for a long time, people have been talking about the potential economic benefits of doing that on livestock operations.
5: Those areas of focus are behind a recently released USDA study. Maria Bowman of the Economic Research Service is one of the study's authors. Among its findings,
6: many studies found that integrating cover crops into livestock systems was more profitable than livestock systems that weren't using cover crops. And that was primarily driven by that forage value of the cover crop, so using it and feeding it to livestock.
5: What about a breakdown by types of operations, say dairy and beef cattle operations?
6: When we dug in a little bit more in that census of ag data, we saw that dairy and feedlot operations with cropland were more likely to grow cover crops. So about 33% of dairy operations and 27% of feedlot operations, so much higher than overall adoption rates in the 2017 census of ag. So that suggests that it might be more economic for those operations, that they might have a reason to be cover cropping relative to other operation types.
5: In terms of total profitability with cover crop integrated livestock operations, a multitude of factors determine that. Factors ranging from types of cover crops to fixed cost for harvesting systems.
6: Climate and precipitation is another one. If you don't have much water, it's difficult to establish and grow a lot of cover crop forage and labor availability. So potential to expand, but also barriers.
5: The study also looks at cover crop adoption within livestock operations by region.
6: We saw that eastern uplands, which is parts of West Virginia, Kentucky, Tennessee, Virginia, and also the central eastern Texas and Louisiana area have the potential to expand cover cropping in livestock systems. So a lot of livestock, but not a lot of cover crops.
5: I'm Rod Bain reporting for the U.S. Department of Agriculture in Washington, D.C.
4: Got snakes in your backyard? Gary Crawford brings us a very timely report.
7: And now, here's a snake song from Tom T. Hall, a song that scaled the charts in 1975.

0: Well, now Mr. Hall may not like sneaky snakes, but Kansas State University Wildlife Management Specialist Drew Ricketts says they definitely perform an ecological service for us.
1: By, you know, eating rodents that might get into our houses and cause other problems that way, or by, you know, reducing insect abundance or eating other snakes.
0: Ooh, now I like that one. But nonetheless, I and many others would rather those civic-minded snakes render their ecological services away from the house and in somebody else's yard if possible. On that score, Drew says it's almost impossible to exclude snakes from our yards and gardens, but we can make the area less inviting to snakes by what he calls habitat modification. Basically, find out what snakes like and then get rid of it. For example,
1: you know, lots of snakes like to live under rocks or use rocks for cover. So the more rocks that we have for landscaping or just existing in a yard, the more snake habitat that's out there. The challenge with that is a lot of the things that we do for pretty landscaping can provide snake habitat. So even like landscaping pavers or, you know, blocks of concrete that we might have out in a yard can provide that same sort of structure or cover for snakes.
0: But wait, there's more.
1: Even a firewood pile, piles of building materials like loose tin from roofs that have blown off, piles of lumber, open foundations underneath sheds, or when we have an open crawl space, that's also an area that a snake could get in underneath a house, or we could be providing structure underneath a shed and that sort of thing that's attracting snakes to the yard.
0: Likewise, piles of brush can attract snakes and even tall, thick, pretty landscaping plants.
1: You know, I'm not saying that everybody should remove all of the pretty landscaping from their yard, but for someone who is really concerned about snakes being in the yard, or if they have had a history of snakes being in the yard, all of those sorts of things could be attracting snakes to the yard.
0: And possibly attracting them into the house. Ugh. And we'll talk about that unnerving possibility next time. Gary Crawford reporting for the U.S. Department of Agriculture.
2: 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Big old salute to all of our listeners in Wilmington, North Carolina, and Hot Springs, Virginia. Our pearl of wisdom today reminds us that we could learn a lot from a box of crayons. Some are sharp, some are pretty, some are dull, some have weird names, and all are different colors. But they all exist very nicely in the same box. That's your pearl of wisdom. You're on the farm, and I'm Ish.
3: Attitude is everything. I'm Mitch Anthony with today's Daily Dose. Too often, we wish for what we ought to work for. Look at the billions of dollars pumped every year into lotteries. What would $1 billion in wish money do if it were put to work? Many people have realized that in this world, you don't often get what you think you deserve. You get what you go out and get. Wishing for something to happen is no replacement for having the courage to make something happen. The beginning to every success story is a wish, but the rest of the chapters are about toil, commitment, dedication, and perseverance. Clementine Paddleford gave great advice to her daughter when she said, "Never grow a wishbone, daughter, where a backbone ought to be. Simply put, we need both, a wishbone and a backbone. The backbone works to see what the wishbone only hopes to see. No great dreams are ever realized exclusive of some nightmarish incidents. Those who survive are those who, when the wishbone is broken, have the backbone to persevere." Mitch Anthony reminding you once again that life is whatever you make it.

0: Fort Gay,
1: Fallsburg,
0: Louisa,
1: Lavalette,
0: Webbville,
1: Westmoreland,
0: Crum,
1: Chapman,
0: Cerrito,
1: Canova,
0: Lomansville,
1: Blaine,
0: Wayne.
2: 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We're WFGH Fort Gay and a whole lot more.
3: For humans, being struck by lightning is a pretty rare event. 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A closer look today from the Old Farmer's Almanac. With more practical tips and useful advice, this is the Old Farmer's Almanac Radio Report for Monday, July 20th, the 201st day of the year. Actress Natalie Wood was born on this day, and man first set foot on the moon on this night in 1969. If you dig deeply enough, you'll find all kinds of theories about animals and lightning. Some legends say horses attract lightning, and other theories say giraffes, because of their height, are more at risk. The truth is, though, that animals of all types are at risk simply because they're more often outdoors in severe weather. And while we wouldn't blame a giraffe for lowering his head, it's usually ground current, not a direct strike, that will take down an entire herd with one bolt. And that is the Old Farmer's Almanac Radio Report. 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
1: Carlos Oscar flies a small plane.
2: My manager. Unbelievable. My manager. He never gives me the details to my manager. Let me tell you right now. He said I'm flying. I was flying from Los Angeles to Monterey, California. It's about a 400-mile thing. I don't know. He goes, you're flying American. I'm like, oh, that's cool. I get to the airport, and they put me on this little shuttle. I'm already at the airport. Why am I on that little shuttle? He goes, because we're going to go to the little plane. I go, what is this? We have American Eagle. That's right. There's eagles bigger than the plane. What American Eagle? And I'm looking at there's dents on the bottom of the plane. This thing can't make it over a speed bump, but we're going to be in the air.
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1: I'm Therese Crowley. Retaliation for American war dead. 25-year-old First Lieutenant Tyler James Fian from Hawaii and 19-year-old Private Isabella Gonzalez from Texas killed in an Iran missile attack on their base in Jordan.
2: A ninth consecutive night of U.S. strikes hit Iran overnight. According to CENTCOM, military command centers, a variety of surveillance positions, missile and drone launching sites, along with other targets, were hit.
1: Fox's Trey Yangst, FBI Director Kash Patel with World Cup Day After Stats.
3: 5,000 personnel from the FBI, over 4,000 from the field, 800 from headquarters. And we had our 59 Homeland Security Task Forces, which are stood up by President Trump in the beginning of the administration.
1: And posting an individual deployed an incendiary device outside 26 Federal Plaza in Manhattan in custody. Two minor injuries. 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
4: With the Wall Street Business Report, I'm Rich Thomason. Wall Street kicked off the day with gains as oil prices retreated, but not before AAA's national average for a gallon of gas rose to $4. Oil prices fell despite an escalation of the fighting between the U.S. and Iran. Domino's jumped more than 7% after the pizza delivery giant beat second quarter revenue projections and announced another round of stock buybacks. The company fell short of Wall Street's profit targets, even as its net income grew 3.6% over the same period last year. AMC soared close to 15% in off-hours trading after the movie theater chain posted record second quarter sales and profit. Those figures did not even include the past weekend when the 106-year-old theater company said 4.3 million people watched The Odyssey in its theaters. For the Wall Street Business Report,

Profile America, July 20th. Americans from Texas to the Dakotas awakened to a demonstration of nature's power on this date in 1874. An immense swarm of Rocky Mountain locusts blackened the skies and feasted on America's farm produce and equipment. The moving swarm was estimated to cover almost 200,000 square miles. A calculated 12.5 trillion locusts ate not only crops, but also leather, paint, clothing, and the wool off of living sheep. The plague ended on July 30th, and subsequent swarms were much smaller. In fact, the last living Rocky Mountain locust was noted in 1902. Such a phenomenon today would still be overwhelming, but some 119,000 Americans work in nearly 15,000 extermination and pest control establishments to combat smaller infestations. Profile America is a public service of the U.S. Census Bureau.

0: 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Let's enjoy the gift of laughter with Aaron Wilbur.
1: An elderly gentleman in the choir back home was visited by the pastor, and the pastor said, "Calvin, I hate to tell you, but we've had some complaints about your singing in the choir, and we're going to have to ask you to step out of the choir." And the old man says, "Pastor, I love to sing." The pastor said, "I know you do, Calvin, but you're just throwing everybody off. We're just getting complaints and complaints." The old man asked, "How many complaints?" The pastor said, 8. The old man looked at him and said, "Pastor, a whole..."
0: Discover the difference you can make. 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
1: News. I'm Chris Foster. A man's arrested outside a federal building in New York City.
2: New York City police say he set a fire, ignited fireworks, and waved a gun, but did not release the man's name or give a motive. 26 Federal Plaza houses ICE, the FBI's New York field office, and U.S. Citizenship and Immigration Services. Fire department officials say three people suffered minor injuries, with one person taken to a hospital.
1: Fox's Tanya J. Powers in New York. Andy Burnham's the new British Prime Minister.
3: We will make this moment a circuit breaker for Britain, bringing forward the biggest changes in the last 40 years.
1: Keir Starmer resigned as Prime Minister today. Former Maine State Senate President Troy Jackson's on track to replace Graham Platner as the Democratic Party's U.S. Senate nominee, the overwhelming favorite of county delegates elected to vote in a convention coming up in Bangor on Saturday. 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
1: On this date update for July 20th, the Ford Motor Company shipped its first car out today in 1903 from its brand new factory in Detroit. On this date in 1969,
2: it's one small step for man, one giant leap for mankind.
1: Neil Armstrong took mankind's first extraterrestrial step onto the moon. And 7 years later, the Viking 1 spacecraft landed on Mars, sent us our first close-up picture of another planet. Born on this date, actors Natalie Wood and Diana Rigg, singer Kim Carnes.
3: She's pure as New York snow. She got Betty Davis eyes.
1: And musician Carlos Santana. I'm Mitch Davis, and that's your On This Date update.
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5: Spain won the World Cup final in overtime, 1-0 over Argentina in New Jersey Sunday afternoon on a goal in the 106th minute. Spain had outshot them 20-0 to that point. Spain a couple years ago also won the Euro final. So Spain is now undefeated in regulation in its last 38 straight games, a new record. By the way, the Women's World Cup is next summer in Brazil. Spain's women's team is ranked number one in the world. The U.S. is number two. Ryan Fox won the British Open by one stroke. He birdied the 18th hole to avoid a playoff. Golden State took the NBA Summer League title. In the WNBA, Dallas won it six straight, downing LA 90-82. NASCAR's win in North Carolina went to Joey Logano. Denny Hamlin finished second. The IndyCar race in Nashville was postponed to Monday by rain. The Dodgers and Yankees split a doubleheader, and the Red Sox won their 13th straight, beating Tampa Bay.

0: 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Now here's a laugh from Paul Aldridge.
1: So then Isaac goes on and he has a son named Jacob, whose nickname is Deceiver. Well, here's a balanced family waiting to happen, huh? Boy, I want to live in that guy's house, right? He has 12 sons. 12 sons. That's dysfunctional even if they're balanced, okay? And they all live on this big ranch, like it's the Ponderosa or something for these guys, you know, right? And of course, the youngest son, little Joseph. Little Joseph is so popular with his codependent brothers that they toss him into a pit and sell him as a slave. All right. Okay.
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3: Cover crops and cattle. Those are two topics of conversation that you rarely hear in the same conversation. Cover crops and cattle. Let's get this special report on that topic from Rod Bain.
4: Integrating cover crops as part of cattle operations. How might this work? What might it do to improve an operation's profitability?
5: Cover crops can be used for livestock forage. So like livestock could graze them in the spring or the fall, or they can be mechanically harvested and stored. And we just didn't really have an understanding about how prevalent this was. So for a long time, people have been talking about the potential economic benefits of doing that on livestock operations.
4: Those areas of focus are behind a recently released USDA study. Maria Bowman of the Economic Research Service is one of the study's authors. Among its findings,
5: many studies found that integrating cover crops into livestock systems was more profitable than livestock systems that weren't using cover crops. And that was primarily driven by that forage value of the cover crop, so using it and feeding it to livestock.
4: What about a breakdown by types of operations, say dairy and beef cattle operations?
5: When we dug in a little bit more in that census of ag data, we saw that dairy and feedlot operations with cropland were more likely to go cover crops. So about 33% of dairy operations and 27% of feedlot operations, so much higher than overall adoption rates in the 2017 census of ag. So that suggests that it might be more economic for those operations, that they might have a reason to be cover cropping relative to other operation types.
4: In terms of total profitability with cover crop integrated livestock operations, a multitude of factors determine that. Factors ranging from types of cover crops to fixed cost for harvesting systems.
5: Climate and precipitation is another one. If you don't have much water, it's difficult to establish and grow a lot of cover crop forage and labor availability. So potential to expand, but also barriers.
4: The study also looks at cover crop adoption within livestock operations by region.
5: We saw that eastern uplands, which is parts of West Virginia, Kentucky, Tennessee, Virginia, and also the central eastern Texas and Louisiana area have the potential to expand cover cropping in livestock systems. So a lot of livestock, but not a lot of cover crops.
4: I'm Rod Bain reporting for the U.S. Department of Agriculture in Washington, D.C.
3: Got snakes in your backyard? Gary Crawford brings us a very timely report.
6: And now, here's a snake song from Tom T. Hall, a song that scaled the charts in 1970.

0: Well, now Mr. Hall may not like sneaky snakes, but Kansas State University Wildlife Management Specialist Drew Ricketts says they definitely perform an ecological service for us.
1: By, you know, eating rodents that might get into our houses and cause other problems that way, or by, you know, reducing insect abundance or eating other snakes.
0: Ooh, now I like that one. But nonetheless, I and many others would rather those civic-minded snakes render their ecological services away from the house and in somebody else's yard if possible. On that score, Drew says it's almost impossible to exclude snakes from our yards and gardens, but we can make the area less inviting to snakes by what he calls habitat modification. Basically, find out what snakes like and then get rid of it. For example,
1: you know, lots of snakes like to live under rocks or use rocks for cover. So the more rocks that we have for landscaping or just existing in a yard, the more snake habitat that's out there. The challenge with that is a lot of the things that we do for pretty landscaping can provide snake habitat. So even like landscaping pavers or, you know, blocks of concrete that we might have out in a yard can provide that same sort of structure or cover for snakes.
0: But wait, there's more.
1: Even a firewood pile, piles of building materials like loose tin from roofs that have blown off, piles of lumber, open foundations underneath sheds, or when we have an open crawl space, that's also an area that a snake could get in underneath a house, or we could be providing structure underneath the shed and that sort of thing that's attracting snakes to the yard.
0: Likewise, piles of brush can attract snakes and even tall, thick, pretty landscaping plants.
1: You know, I'm not saying that everybody should remove all of the pretty landscaping from their yard, but for someone who is really concerned about snakes being in the yard, or if they have had a history of snakes being in the yard, all of those sorts of things could be attracting snakes to the yard.
0: And possibly attracting them into the house. Ugh. And we'll talk about that unnerving possibility next time. Gary Crawford reporting for the U.S. Department of Agriculture.
2: 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Big old salute to all of our listeners in Wilmington, North Carolina, and Hot Springs, Virginia. Our pearl of wisdom today reminds us that we could learn a lot from a box of crayons. Some are sharp, some are pretty, some are dull, some have weird names, and all are different colors. But they all exist very nicely in the same box. That's your pearl of wisdom. You're on the farm, and I'm Ish.
3: Hello, I'm Jerry Stewart, and this is One Moment in America. When I was a boy growing up in Texas, one of my dad's favorite questions was, "Son, if you call a dog's tail a leg, how many legs does he have?" The answer? Listen to this story. When I was a young boy and I came to my dad with something someone had told me, often he would ask me the question, "Son, if you call a dog's tail a leg, how many legs would he have?" 5, right? No, calling a tail a leg doesn't make it a leg. My point? 2 points. First, don't be so quick to believe something just because someone says it's so. Check it out for yourself. Second, be sure before you say something as fact that it is fact. There's way too much half-truths and downright lies flying around our country today. Please don't add to that list. Instead, be a truth teller. I'm Jerry Stewart, and that was One Moment in America.
4: Saying. Coast to coast and around the world.
5: From Athens to Alpena.
6: From Belleville to Brandon.
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5: 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Okay.
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You ain't never slung hay from a second floor barn door. You never heard of Daisy or Ellie Mae. Well, that's okay, 'cause

0: it comes to news, we're first in country. Country News Now. Dylan Scott's new album is out now, and he says his kiddos influence how he writes these days.
1: They're going around the house going, raise hell on the weekends. And I'm just like, golly, my bad dad, you know? Because we just don't use that language in the house. And so we can't sit here and sing the wheels on the bus go round and round. You know, we still have to put out what we got to put out. But I am careful about it to an extent.
0: I'm Lisa Manning for Country News Now.

0: Yeah, I'm Billy Lane, and I'm recording for broadcast.
1: Billy, it's been a long time.
0: You know, it has been a long time. I'm back on my feet, moving to Daytona now, bringing the Chopper Zing thing back to the bike world.
1: Billy Lane is back at the beach. Today on American Biker Minute. Jeff Ryan for American Biker Minute. Billy Lane is back at the beach.
0: Yeah, I'm building custom bikes. I'm doing a couple choppers for guys. Choppers and bobbers is where I got started, and that's what I'm always going to do. And I'm doing a bunch of vintage racing stuff, making a few little parts for guys here and there. And the core of my business right now is really building bikes.
1: Business focus.
0: In the past, I had kind of three components to my business: parts, the apparel, and then the bikes. I've been trying to focus on the bikes, and my wife wants to do the clothing because a lot of people want it. So we're doing those two now, and eventually I'll get back into the parts business.
1: How do we get in touch?
0: Through Facebook or through my...
2: Come on!

0: Fort Gay,
1: Fallsburg,
0: Louisa,
1: Lavalette,
0: Webbville,
1: Westmoreland,
0: Crum,
1: Chapman,
0: Cerrito,
1: Canova,
0: Lomansville,
1: Blaine,
0: Wayne.
2: 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We're WFGH Fort Gay and a whole lot more.
3: From the Fox Sports studios in Los Angeles. Here's Monsi Bolaños.
4: In college football, Michigan Athletic Director Ward Manuel will step down at the end of the calendar year, the school announced today. Manuel, who is 58, has been the athletic director for over a decade, during which the school won numerous championships, including in football and men's basketball. In the NBA, free agent forward Matisse Thybulle has agreed to a one-year deal with the Lakers worth $3.3 million. He is entering his eighth NBA season and is a two-time all-defensive team member. In the WNBA, Dallas Wing star Paige Beckers was ruled out of today's game against the New York Liberty, but the team said that she does not have a concussion after a scary collision during Sunday's game against the LA Sparks. And in golf, a Canadian-based technology company that supplied Live Golf's Any Shot, Anytime features during its broadcast has sued the league for more than $1 million for outstanding unpaid invoices and lost revenue.
5: Marshall golfers have long dominated the West Virginia amateur scene. It's been that way for decades. But among all those Marshall players, do you know who won the most individual championships while playing at Marshall? Among all the great Marshall golfers all time, Harold Payne set a record when he won four individual titles between 1975 and 77, and then Jonathan Clark matched that with two wins in 95 and two more in 96. With your Marshall Health Marshall Minute, I'm Steve Cotton.

0: Here's Michael Jr.
1: So I read the Bible a lot. I read the Bible, found out that Jesus had a little brother. Anybody know his name? James. When I read that, I was like, man, how much pressure was that? Because you know, everybody probably thought that James could do the same thing Jesus could do, but he couldn't. He was just James. Remember the wedding banquet? Jesus turned water into wine. Everybody was amazed. But they don't tell you about the next banquet. Jesus left early. They started running out of wine. Everybody looked at James. You just going to stand there with your sandals on? You're not going to make no wine?
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Oh, come on. Let's get caught in the web today on the Pure American Country Radio Minutes. I'm Bill Cody. Born August 8th, 1921 in West Monroe, Louisiana, we celebrate the birthday of Webb Pierce, the wandering boy, one of the original honky-tonk kings of country music. During his time, there was no one bigger. It's like there stands the glass, slowly, in the jailhouse now. Webb dominated the charts in the 50s, racked up more than a dozen number ones. He had the flash, the nudie suits, the silver dollar Pontiac. It's in the Hall of Fame. The swagger. But more than anything, he had the sound. Twangy, emotional, unmistakably country. He was inducted into the Country Music Hall of Fame in 2001, and his legacy lives on in every steel guitar and sawdust floor saloon. Happy birthday as we remember Webb Pierce. I'm Bill Cody. That's today's Pure American Country Radio Minute.

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1: I'm Therese Crowley. No letting down for the FBI after the successful month-long World Cup security. An incendiary device planted outside an FBI immigration court building in Lower Manhattan. Fireworks atop a liquid. Suspect Andrew Arabica apprehended, says Assistant Director in Charge James Barnacle.
2: It caused a little bit of a little fire. He was armed with a pellet gun. Two people were injured, one federal employee and one civilian.
1: Britain has a new prime minister, its seventh in 10 years, Andy Burnham.
3: Britain needs to show the world that we can regain our stability.
1: The White House confirms President Trump had a phone call with Burnham, who promised the UK is committed to security and ensuring shipping in the Strait of Hormuz. After predecessor Keir Starmer refused to help the U.S. with Iran, America is listening to Fox News.

0: Costellas and a song about gravy. I have some left over after Thanksgiving. You want some? I'll put it in the mail. Hello, I'm Stan Campbell.
1: I'm Tim Dennis.
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1: And probably never will again.
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1: News updates.
2: The top healthy fleets and a highway hero.
0: We'll talk to movers and shakers.
2: I'm shaking already.
0: Really?
2: Yeah, did someone turn on the AC in here or on deep freeze?
0: Okay,
2: Come on.
0: We're going to warm you up. Everybody, stand up. Let's work out. We're going to move.

0: She's in the South and she's got the moves. It's Luke Bryan and Move on Trucker Radio. Hello, I'm Stan Campbell.
1: And I'm Tim Dennis.
2: And I'm Alicia Vieira.
0: What a great show it's going to be this week with people like Miranda Lambert, the big hit song Forever Country, Little Big Town, Dirk Bentley. And I'm going to talk to a guy about highway heroes and how you can help us find a highway hero. Tim Dennis has headline news, and we're not sure yet if it's going to be James Menzies or Derek Cloutier reporting from Truck News Magazine. Oh, and one other thing. Probably the most popular singer in the world right now is Adele. I'm a big Adele fan. No, we're not playing Adele, but my showcase song, formerly my left field song, will be from Adele's favorite singer.
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3: Today on American Biker Minute, Jeff Ryan for American Biker Minute. From amber waves of grain, Appalachians, Rockies, the Pacific to the Atlantic, the world's bikers are preparing for the red-hot mama of all motorcycle rallies. Your friends at ABM bring you all the Sturgis news one biker can handle. 10 consecutive days of bikers at the largest gathering in the world. The one by which all others will be measured.
4: They know it's Sturgis time. They expect it. When you're headed down the freeway or the side roads or whatever, they just know that those guys are headed to Sturgis, and they're women.
5: Get the hell out of the way.
6: Now, Netflix is not adding an After Dark category, but so many people have been duped by the viral hoax that Netflix had to republish its policies about streaming adult content. It's just more proof that some folks will believe anything, like the rumor this week that Spotify is introducing a new feature that'll play music based on your financial situation. Would you let AI pick your baby's name? A lot of parents have been asking chatbots for help with one name that keeps popping up, and now Alara has suddenly become the baby name of the year. Except AI didn't invent it. It found it on Reddit, where it's been talked about for years. Okay, so what were some of the worst new gadgets at this week's Consumer Electronics Show? There was a lollipop that plays music through your teeth when you bite down on it, or the internet-connected treadmill with a built-in AI coach that could yell at you to go faster, but also collects all your biometric data. But it was Samsung's new talking AI fridge that had most people scratching their heads. That's what's trending. I'm Christian Chase.

0: It seems as if Blake Shelton's everywhere these days.
1: She's got a way with words as kind of on the edge, almost X-rated.

0: Dean Brody on Trucker Radio in a little yellow blanket. And what they're doing with that blanket, we can't talk about in this show. But hey,
1: it's itchy.
0: Itchy, yeah. If it's yellow, you know, you can get those dirty really fast, you know, stains, stuff.
1: Leaving it alone.
2: Yeah, we're going to
0: you know, like wine, so on. It's time now for headline news in the pages of Truck News Magazine. Tim.
3: Well, map, navigation, and travel content producer and former Trucker Radio guest, Rand McNally, announced its new electronic yes. locking device and fleet management device.
0: Does anyone remember? He used to be on our show.
3: Yep.
0: Randall McNally.
3: Randall McNally.
0: We call him Rand.
4: Hi, guys. It's me, Rand McNally. I tried to enroll at a couple trucking schools, but they wanted my driving record. So I went to the record store and bought a whole bunch of driving records.
3: Unveiling the product at the American Trucking Association's Management Conference and Exhibition in Vegas, the Director of Product Management and Commercial Transportation for Rand McNally, and we're talking the company here, not the guy, said the DC200 pairs with other company products and other Android devices. It sits on the dash, plugs in with a single cable, and connects to an Android device via Bluetooth or Wi-Fi, as well as to a cloud driver content web portal. The DC200 provides customers with hours of service, IFTA fuel tax reporting, messaging between drivers and fleet managers, and forms-based messaging in workflow management. It also includes access to 10 engine-driven gauges, such as the average fuel economy, coolant temperature, and boost pressure. With its recent acquisition of self-driving truck startup company Otto, that's O-T-T-O, Uber Technologies is plotting its entry into the long-haul trucking business, aiming to establish itself as a freight hauler and a technology partner for the industry. Otto's co-founder, in an interview at Reuters, said that Otto plans to expand its fleet of trucks from 6 to about 15 and is forging partnerships with independent truckers. Uber is already

0: Otto's co-founder, in an interview at Reuters, said that Otto plans to expand its fleet of trucks from 6 to about 15 and is forging partnerships with independent truckers. Uber has already started pitching services to shippers, truck fleets, and independent drivers, and the services go well beyond Otto's initially stated goal of outfitting trucks with self-driving technology. It also plans to compete with the brokers who connect the truck fleets and the shippers. Fully autonomous trucks remain years away. Some trucking industry estimates are 2 decades. And the Otto vehicles are currently manned by a driver and an engineer. But the Uber Otto effort includes a host of other technologies involving navigation, mapping, and tracking, which can be deployed as work continues on self-driving trucks. You can read all about these in the pages of Truck News Magazine, and we'll be chatting, hopefully, with one of the executive editors of Truck News and Truck West coming up very, very soon.
1: 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That's the name of the song from Jody Messina on Trucker Radio.
2: Woo! I thought I was ready to leave.
1: Bye-bye.
0: Bye,
1: baby.

0: my baby bye-bye.
1: Joe D. Messina and Bye Bye. Now, you may have thought she said bye-bye a long time ago, but no. She has a new album, and I'm going to play a cut later on of the show in my new music section of the show. I used to call it my left field song. And it's from one of her newer albums. When I say newer, it's about a year and a half old. I think this particular song is more relevant, more relatable than just about anything that's come out of Nashville in the last couple of years. I'll explain why I'm saying that later. Well, when you hear the song, you'll get it.
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2: Dave, I want to start with you because I know you've been practicing the card-throwing skills.
3: Oh, yeah.
2: Have you showed it off, like, in real life anywhere? Do you have a fun story of being somewhere random and you're like, oh, look?
3: Isla and I were walking through this park in Budapest where we shot the newest movie, and from a distance, we see this kid trying to throw cards, but he was very bad at it. And so I went up to him and he had no idea who I was, and I taught him how to throw cards, and by the time I walked away, he was whipping those across the park.
2: Ariana and Justice, you got to work with the team at the Magic Castle.
4: Learning basic magic, you kind of learn how most magic tricks are done, and it does kind of take the magic out of it, but you find a new appreciation for magic.
5: One of our amazing teachers, Handsome Jack, he would show me card tricks, and if I liked them enough, I would be like, please tell me how you did that.
1: Ashley Dvorkin, Fox News.
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6: Creepy stuff there as the Riddler and the Batman. This week, Quentin called Paul weak sauce on a podcast. Now the Batman director Matt Reeves coming to bat for Paul on X, calling him an incredible actor and an incredible person.
8: It's like in the great stories, Mr. Frugal.
6: And if you've got $100,000 lying around, well, we've got a story for you. That's the expected cost at a British auction for the writing desk of J.R.R. Tolkien, the legendary author of the Lord of the Rings books, the very desk where much of those works were conceived. For CBS Entertainment, I'm Matt Wolf.
9: The Major League Baseball record for most doubles in a season is 67 by Earl Webb for the 1931 Boston Red Sox. But what's the Marshall baseball record for the most doubles in a single season? The Marshall record for most doubles in a single season is a new one, set just last season when the Herd's Owen Ayers knocked 23 two-baggers, breaking the record of 22 held by Eric Pinkerton for more than 20 years. With your Marshall Health Marshall Minute, I'm Steve Cotton.

0: Brent Kissel and Carolyn Don Johnson, and I Didn't Fall in Love with Your Hair. What a touching song. We have Derry Cloutier with us now from Truck West magazine. Yeah. Hey, so what's been going on in the West? And I guess you've been traveling away from the West. You've been going to, well, Las Vegas is West. So you were down there at the big convention.
1: It's the first time I'd actually gone to Las Vegas and actually had to work. And and I have to say, Las Vegas is not the best place to go for work. Because every morning I would walk to work and I would see people laying by the beach and laying by the pool out by the casinos and stuff. And I was very jealous. But yeah, so I was there for the ATA conference, which was great.
0: So you were impressed.
1: How can you really complain about any of the new trucks that are coming out nowadays? Oh, yeah. They're, you know, I know none of the companies probably want to hear this, but a lot of them are coming out with a lot of the same types of technologies that they're offering on their trucks. And that's not necessarily a bad thing. You have to offer what your customers want. That's what customers want in trucks. They want them to be more fuel efficient so that they can save some money, and aerodynamics and comfort for the driver. And they all have their own little different ways of doing it, but essentially they're all trying to reach the same goal and they're doing a great job at it.
0: We always like to stay in touch with the West and what people are thinking these days.
1: Give me a call anytime and you can always pick up the magazine because I do my best to get everything in there.
0: Derek, thank you very much for checking in with us.
1: No problem. Take care, Stan.

0: tough guy.
1: Brad Paisley crushing it on Trucker Radio. Now, coming up next, we have a song, I guess you'd call it a classic, that everybody knows. No matter what kind of music you love, you'll know this song. And it's very country, but everybody knows it.

0: country.
1: I'm Michelle Polino. Country Thunder Arizona just dropped its 2026 lineup, and the 30th anniversary is stacked. Lainey Wilson, Zach Top, Brooks and Dunn, and Gavin Adcock will headline the four-day festival, running April 9th through the 12th at Canyon Moon Ranch in Florence. The weekend bill also includes Waylon Wyatt, Jackson Dean, Dasha, Lone Star, Scotty McCreery, and more. 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Todd Snyder, a singer, songwriter, and raconteur who helped shape the alt-country and Americana music movements, died. He was 59. The cause of death was pneumonia. Born in Portland, Oregon, and relocating to Northern California after high school, he rambled his way to Texas in the 80s and eventually migrated to Nashville, becoming a key figure in the rough-edged East Nashville scene. His 2004 album, East Nashville Skyline, is considered essential to the alt-country catalog. That's Fox Country on Fox News.
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3: No matter how old or young you are, no matter where you came from, there's no one in the Western world that does not recognize this.

The devil went down to Georgia. He was looking for a soul to steal. He was in a bind because he was way behind and he was willing to make a deal. When he came across this young man sewing on a fiddle and playing it hot, and the devil jumped up on a hickory stump and said, "Boy, let me tell you what. I guess you didn't know it, but I'm a fiddle player too. And if you'd care to take a dare, I'll make a bet with you. Now you play pretty good fiddle, boy, but give the devil his due. I bet a fiddle of gold against your soul, because I think I'm better."

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Johnny said, "Devil, just come on back if you ever want to try again. I done told you once, you son of a bitch, I'm the

0: The Zach Brown on Trucker Radio, and loving you is easy. Trying to walk thousands of steps every day is not quite as easy, and we thought that we would do really well in the Healthy Flea Challenge. Apparently, we didn't do so good. We have Andrea Morley from Healthy Fleet on the line. Hello, Andrea.
1: Hello.
0: How's it going?
1: Good. How are all you guys?
0: Hey, we're doing good. You know, I saw our numbers and I'm really disappointed. We thought we were doing great.
1: Out of the 3 months, I think you guys ended up finishing 52nd out of 80 teams.
0: Well, at least we weren't in the bottom.
1: And you know what? You're somewhere in the middle. That's not bad because, like I've said to everyone before, even though you're trying your best and you're trying really hard, sometimes other people are, you know what, just doing better than that because they have different goals and they have different schedules. So as long as you guys are doing more steps than you normally would, you're succeeding, in my opinion.
0: Yeah.
2: And that's how I look at it.
0: Thank you for that. I needed that. I was getting depressed.
1: Oh, man.
0: Well, thank you for this. And so the next challenge starts up when?
1: We haven't fully set a date for it yet, but there will be something starting up somewhere in the new year.
0: Okay. Andrea, thank you very much.
1: All right. You two have a great day, and I look forward to talking to you.
0: I think the next time I'm going to tie my Fitbit to the wheel of my car. Here's Dallas Smith on Trucker Radio and Autograph.

0: 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Next, in the second hour of the Trucker Radio Show, the biggest, fastest moving hit song to hit the charts in a long, long time. Also, we have Little Big Town, Dierks Bentley, and we're going to talk to somebody from Goodyear about highway heroes. They're out there, and we could use your help finding them. Oh, did I mention that Tim Dennis will be along with a list of events and the Doofus Driver story, taken from the Doofus Files.
1: Dun, dun, dun, dun.
0: And right after that, I'm going to play a song from an artist that is Adele's favorite singer.
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3: I was never a hero. 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
1: CBS Entertainment, Quentin Tarantino not making friends after going after Paul Dano.
2: I'm giving you a chance.
1: Creepy stuff there as the Riddler and the Batman. This week, Quentin called Paul weak sauce on a podcast. Now the Batman director Matt Reeves coming to bat for Paul on X, calling him an incredible actor and an incredible person.
3: It's like in the great stories, Mr. Frugal.
1: And if you've got $100,000 lying around, well, we've got a story for you. That's the expected cost at a British auction for the writing desk of J.R.R. Tolkien, the legendary author of the Lord of the Rings books, the very desk where much of those works were conceived. For CBS Entertainment, I'm Matt Wolf.
4: Fox News, I'm Tom Graham. The U.S. military has identified two of the three soldiers killed in action last week as part of the war with Iran. They were killed while in Jordan. Fox's Alex Hogan.
5: Military identifying them today as 25-year-old First Lieutenant James Freehan of Hawaii and Isabella Gonzalez of Texas. She was just 19 years old.
4: A fourth soldier was also killed in northern Iraq. The FBI says agents arrested a man accused of planting an incendiary device outside of a New York City federal building.
6: It caused a little bit of a little fire. He was armed with a pellet gun. Two people were injured, one federal employee and one civilian.
4: Assistant Director of the FBI New York, James Barnacle. The building in Lower Manhattan is also home to an ICE office. America is listening to Fox News.

Federal Reserve's preferred inflation gauge accelerated in April, focusing attention on the central bank's ongoing struggle to bring price increases back to its 2% target, dimming hopes for a near-term interest rate cut. The Personal Consumption Expenditures Price Index rose 0.4% in April. The average rate on the 30-year fixed-rate mortgage climbed to 6.53% last week. That's the highest level in 9 months. Rising inflation concerns and elevated Treasury yields continued to pressure borrowing costs. Joy Furniture is recalling about 10,400 Talon and Royce sofas, love seats, and recliners after dozens of overheating incidents involving the power recliner switch. The power switch can malfunction and overheat, creating a fire hazard. The furniture was mostly sold in the Northeast. I'm Mark Huffman. Learn more at consumeraffairs.com.

0: Jess Moskaluk on Trucker Radio, an elevator. And it goes up and down. It's like da da da da da da da da da da da da da da.
1: I've heard that before.
0: I think so. Somewhere. Okay. Now here's a song that I think this song crossed all genres of music. Let Your Love Flow, the Bellamy Brothers.
2: Yep.
0: Everybody played it no matter what music format you were in. And it even became a commercial for, I think, Barclay Bank, I think, in London.
2: Mm-hmm.
0: The Bellamy Brothers, Let Your Love Flow on Trucker Radio.

0: It's our classic of the week, and it's a huge crossover hit that was, well, was played everywhere, all over the world. In fact, it was used for a commercial for a bank in England. These guys are still touring. Howard and David, they just never quit. It seems like the Bellamy Brothers are busier now than they were when their career was hot back in the 70s and 80s. In the next segment, we're going to talk to a guy about a highway hero, and you can help out. We also have a Little Big Town on the Road Hammers and Mary Chapin. Who?
1: Tesla adapts its mission. This is Jeff Gilbert with the Car Chronicles. CEO Elon Musk wants Tesla to be about more than electric cars.
2: You know, when we started Tesla, the goal was to accelerate the advent of sustainable energy. That's what we've done. I think Tesla has really led the way in with electric vehicles, with battery packs, and electric cars, which used to be non-existent, are now prevalent.
1: Tesla is now moving into robots, automated driving, artificial intelligence in ways that actually blurs the boundaries.
2: We need to update our mission, and our mission, I think it's a great mission, which is to achieve sustainable abundance.
1: Now, sustainable abundance is simply defined as meeting today's needs and even desires without compromising future generations' abilities to meet theirs. With the Car Chronicles, I'm Jeff Gilbert, CBS News.
3: No, Netflix is not adding an After Dark category, but so many people have been duped by the viral hoax that Netflix had to republish its policies about streaming adult content. It's just more proof that some folks will believe anything, like the rumor this week that Spotify is introducing a new feature that'll play music based on your financial situation. Would you let AI pick your baby's name? A lot of parents have been asking chatbots for help with one name that keeps popping up, and now Alara has suddenly become the baby name of the year, except AI didn't invent it. It found it on Reddit, where it's been talked about for years. Okay, so what were some of the worst new gadgets at this week's Consumer Electronics Show? There was a lollipop that plays music through your teeth when you bite down on it, or the internet-connected treadmill with a built-in AI coach that could yell at you to go faster, but also collects all your biometric data. But it was Samsung's new talking AI fridge that had most people scratching their heads. That's what's trending. I'm Christian Chase.

0: Hammers on Trucker Radio. Well, you know, the Road Hammers are well known for entertaining the trucking industry people. And speaking of the trucking industry people, you know, there was a time when truckers were looked upon as like the knights of the road, helping people in distress along the highway. And you don't see it as much anymore, but they're still out there. In fact, there's a company that hands out awards for those people who help people along the highway. We've got Mike Mangus now from Goodyear on the phone. Hello, Mike.
1: Hey, Stan, how are you?
0: We're doing great. We just read a little while ago about your Highway Hero Award coming up again.
1: It sure is. The Goodyear Tire and Rubber Company, which sponsors the Goodyear Highway Hero Program, is currently accepting nominations for next year's Highway Hero Award.
0: Where do you find them?
1: We receive nominations from a wide range of sources, everything from trucking companies and law enforcement agencies to local and national media outlets and even private citizens who know of a heroic truck driver who deserves recognition. These drivers are very modest, self-effacing people. They often believe that what they did was nothing special at all. They stop, they help, they get back in their trucks, and they continue down the highway, but we believe they deserve to be honored and certainly celebrated for their heroism and bravery and acts of selflessness. So that's what the Goodyear Highway Hero Award is all about, putting the spotlight on these deserving individuals.
0: Now, to be considered, and again, who can nominate?
1: Anybody, a family member, a friend, an acquaintance, the trucking company. You know, we're in the process of collecting stories right now at our website.

0: Shut Up and Kiss Me, Mary Chapin Carpenter on Trucker Radio. I always remember her for one thing and one thing only. She was my guest one morning in my morning show when I was working at KLAC in Los Angeles. And I said, "Hi, Mary." And she paused, looked at me and said, "No, that's Mary Chapin." And the famous words of Steve Martin, "Excuse me." But just in case you think she's retired or whatever, she's not. She's on tour a lot, and she's not playing casinos like a lot of artists do when their career goes into fade. Mostly performing arts centers. Excuse me. Next, Tim Dennis with a doofus driver story, and I'll have my spotlight song for the week.
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2: We've got everything from what you would expect, the nostalgic holiday bakes and chocolate, to what you wouldn't expect, like tropical fruit flavors and savory bakes.
3: What ended up surprising you when it came to the setup of this competition? Because when you're watching it, you're like, they're just diving for those ingredients.
4: It's like watching a high school football team at a buffet. I mean, it truly is. It was crazy.
3: Let's talk about the judges panel and how you all balanced each other out.
2: Well, you know, Gordon brings the intensity.
4: Yes.
2: And he has a high expectation. It comes from a place of caring.

0: He really wants people to bring their best. Mm-hmm. I think for me, my role was more of like a cheerleader.
1: I'm coming from the perspective of being a judge, but also being a contestant at one point.
2: Ashley Dvorkin, Fox News.
3: CBS Entertainment, Quentin Tarantino not making friends after going after Paul Dano.
4: I'm giving you a chance.
3: Creepy stuff there as the Riddler and the Batman. This week, Quentin called Paul weak sauce on a podcast. Now the Batman director Matt Reeves coming to bat for Paul on X, calling him an incredible actor and an incredible person.
5: It's like in the great stories, Mr. Frugal.
3: And if you've got $100,000 lying around, well, we've got a story for you. That's the expected cost at a British auction for the writing desk of J.R.R. Tolkien, the legendary author of the Lord of the Rings books, the very desk where much of those works were conceived. For CBS Entertainment, I'm Matt Wolf.
6: The Fox Sports Studios in Los Angeles. Here's Monsi Bolaños.
7: The World Cup may be over, but FIFA will investigate Argentina over what happened after the whistle in the national team's World Cup final loss to Spain on Sunday. In college football, Michigan Athletic Director Ward Manuel will step down at the end of the calendar year. He has been the Wolverines Athletic Director for over a decade, and in that decade, they saw four national championships, but also a string of scandals. In the NFL, the Packers and defensive tackle Devontae Wyatt have agreed to a three-year $57 million contract extension. In the NBA, free agent forward Matisse Thybulle has agreed to a one-year deal with the Lakers worth $3.3 million. He's entering his eighth NBA season and is a two-time all-defensive team member. And in the WNBA, after a scary collision on Sunday night against the Sparks, wing star Paige Beckers was ruled out of today's game against the Liberty, but the team says she does not have a concussion.
8: Ichiro Suzuki holds the Major League Baseball record for most base hits in a single season, banging out an amazing 262 for the 2004 Seattle Mariners. But who's the Ichiro of Marshall Baseball, the man with the most base hits in a season? 2001 was a big season for Marshall outfielder David Colangelo. He knocked 85 base hits that year, setting a thundering herd record that stands to this day. With your Marshall Health Marshall Minute, I'm Steve Cotton.

Tim Dennis is here, and he's ready with another true Doofus Driver story, because we share the road with these people. Here's Dierks Bentley and Allie King. It's different for girls.

0: Brody's on a Bush party on Trucker Radio. It's nothing to do with the election.
1: No.
0: Anyway, it's time now for the doofus driver story of the week.
1: This one happened in the state of Washington.
0: Okay.
1: And quite possibly in the state of inebriation. Who knows?
0: But okay.
1: Last Wednesday, George Benson, not that George Benson, lives in Burien, Washington, was spotted and clocked by a state trooper doing 112 miles per hour on a little side road just 10 miles south of Seattle.
0: By the way, for people who are very used to metric, 112 miles an hour. That's damn fast.
1: That's really fast. Yeah.
2: On a side road.
1: Yep. So on seeing the police, George decides to exit the highway, yet loses control of the car, Cal Surprise, crashing into a rock in a suburban yard. But that's when things really went bananas. According to witnesses, George tried to flee the crash, but changed his mind and ran back to the scene for his pet monkey. Then, with police in hot pursuit, fled with the monkey on his back.
2: No.
1: George's fuzzy pal turned out to be more of an albatross around his neck as he made it easy for the responding officers to identify him.
2: Oh, yeah.
0: Because you don't see a lot of people walking around or running with the monkey on their backs.
1: Yeah. George was arrested for fleeing the scene of a crash, but the monkey resisted arrest.
0: That's as often happens.
1: The cops had to call George's mother, that's George's mother, not the monkey, to pick up the monkey.
2: Wow.
1: Obviously was not a George of the jungle. However, police said once we determined the monkey was not the driver, we released him to a family member.
0: What family member of the
1: George's
0: family? Yeah.
2: They actually considered the monkey was driving.
1: Well,
2: the car.
1: I'm sure George said that. Oh, it wasn't me. He was driving.
2: Oh my God.
0: Yeah, that'll get you off.
1: Oh yeah. So anyway, sadly,
3: we share the road with these people.
0: Hey, Adele was in Toronto, and I understand that she is a huge fan. I guess her number one artist that she loves is Alison Krauss.
1: Oh, what do you know?
0: Yeah. Mm. Yeah, she raved about Alison Krauss. Now, I didn't go to the concert, but my daughter did, and I think she recorded the whole concert. Here's Alison.
1: Don't let the record company hear that.
0: No. Here's Alison Krauss, Paper Airplane. This is my showcase song of the week.
1: Love this song.
0: Yeah.

0: That's Alison Krauss on Trucker Radio and Paper Airplane. That's from
1: the Union Station album, the recent one that they just got back together, because Alison hasn't been with them in a while, so they got back together and did a whole album together, which is terrific.
0: I would drive a couple of hundred miles probably to go see Alison Krauss in concert, and with her band, of course, because they're killers.
1: Oh, the amazing stuff.
0: What's the guy's name? Dubinsky. What the heck is his name? He sings "Oh Brother, Where Art Thou?"
1: Yeah.
0: Dan Tominski. I think that's it. Somebody will correct me. If I'm wrong, send me an email, okay? Stan@truckerradio.com. Speaking of that, we do have our website, and we have pictures, and we update them in our gallery just about every week. And we have some very interesting pictures from just recently. So you can go check that out, okay? And also, we're on Twitter. And where else are we? Facebook. Any other place?
1: Post office. Do they even do that anymore?
0: I don't think so.
1: The wanted posters up at the post office?
0: Now they're in the backs of trucks.
1: Yeah, exactly.
0: Yeah. Coming up, the end of the show.
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4: And this is the Pure American Country Radio Minute. Born August 4th, 1957 in Pikeville, Kentucky, or as the locals say, Pikeville. Today we celebrate the birth of one of country music's most powerful and passionate voices, Patti Loveless. Blending that mountain soul with honky-tonk grit, she broke through in the late 80s with hits like Timber, I'm Fallin' in Love and Chains. But it was the 90s that cemented her legacy. Emotional songs like You Don't Even Know Who I Am and the bluegrass-infused You'll Never Leave Harlan Alive. She's a CMA and ACM award winner, member of the Kentucky Music Hall of Fame, and in 2023, finally inducted into the Country Music Hall of Fame. So today, crank up some Patti and raise a glass to one of the all-time greats. I'm Bill Cody, and that's your Pure American Country Radio Man.

We're back on the Trucker Radio Show. You know, this show has been around for over 10 years, and we do it as a service to the trucking industry. But we do it, I'm including myself especially, but Tim and Alicia, we do it because we have fun. We're here for a good time, and obviously a long time. Here's Terry Clark.

0: every day.
1: Terry Clark, we're here for a good time on Trucker Radio. You know, I, for some reason or other, and maybe it's because Alicia chose a lot of the music this week, we seem to have a lot of female artists this week. Not that there's anything wrong with that.
0: Yeah. Why'd you have to throw me in there?
1: Well, just
0: there's nothing wrong with
1: just
0: that.
1: Just in case somebody complains, then I can point, say it was you.
0: Bite me.
2: There.
1: There we go. Okay. Talk about attitude, huh?
0: One finger short of a peace sign.
2: Yeah. There you go.
1: All right. I want to play another one here. And this is unique.
2: It's really clever and it's fun to listen to.
1: It's all part of the 50th annual CMA Awards.
2: Yep.
1: Okay, there's a lot of people in this, and we don't have time to repeat all the names of the people who are in this song, but there's, how many did you say?
0: There's 30 artists.
1: 30.
0: Three songs mixed up together.
1: Yeah.
0: And all 30 artists are previous award winners of the CMAs.
1: Here it is, Forever Country on Trucker Radio.

0: Man, I love that. That's Forever Country on Trucker Radio. And that song went from nowhere to number one.
1: Number one.
0: In just a blinding flash. And for good reason, too.
1: Oh, yeah.
0: Bye.
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3: Jeff Ryan for American Biker Minute. Who we got here?
4: Sherry Dietz from East Berlin, Pennsylvania. Love riding. Meet great people. Have a lot of fun.
3: Where you been lately, Sherry?
4: Key West.
3: Memorable ride.
4: 16 friends and took the train down and rode to Key West and then rode the rest of the way home. It's very fun.
3: Train ride logistics.
4: Guys took care of all that, put them on the train, and we rode for 16 hours and they fed us and we got off and had fun after that.
3: Great biker idea.
4: Yeah, if you don't have too much vacation time, we didn't have time to ride down and back, so it worked out well. Somebody's wife back home got sick, so they had to break off and head home early.
3: American Biker Minute.
4: High Point, Smoky Mountains, absolutely beautiful area.
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0: I'm Ashley Dvorkin with a Fox Celebrity Profile with the cast of Peacock's new mystery whodunit series, All Her Fault, starring Sarah Snook as a mother searching for her missing son as mysterious circumstances unfold. Jake Lacy and Jay Ellis discussed how it's a series where intrigue starts right away.
1: You dive right in and then are sort of left going like, it could be any of these people or someone else.
2: I immediately wanted to jump to like to page 48 or whatever it is of that pilot, that first episode, to figure out like
3: a service of Wayne County Schools Broadcasting.
4: News. I'm John Saucier. At least two people have died. Hundreds had to be rescued after flash floods swept through parts of Texas last week. Governor Greg Abbott says local officials have told him they were able to prevent more deaths, even though the flooding was worse this year compared to last year.
5: They said that sirens and warnings, they worked. They said that early warning systems saved lives.
4: More than 100 people in Texas were killed by massive flash flooding last year. Andy Burnham is becoming the new Prime Minister of the UK today following the resignation of former Prime Minister Keir Starmer. British Ambassador to the US Sir Christian Turner tells Fox the new Prime Minister is going to focus on the economy.
6: As Mayor of Manchester, Mr. Burnham has overseen growth that has been double the UK average. It's about 3% since 2015. That's a strong record of investing in infrastructure and of creating those jobs.
4: The seventh different prime minister in about a decade. 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
7: Wall Street Business Report. I'm Bob Agnew. A federal judge has ordered Paramount and Warner Brothers Discovery to halt their $81 billion merger for at least 2 weeks. That will allow the states challenging that deal more time to see their case through the courts. Taylor Farms has expanded a voluntary recall of iceberg lettuce that may have sickened a lot of people.
8: The lettuce from central Mexico is a prime suspect in a multi-state cyclospora outbreak that has sickened people across the U.S. The California-based company says products that may be tainted with the diarrhea-causing parasite were shipped to 27 states, including Texas, Florida, Pennsylvania, and Illinois. Rich Thomason reporting.
7: AAA says U.S. gas prices jumped to an average of $4 per gallon as of today. Oil prices have climbed again in recent days, putting downward pressure on Wall Street at the closing bell. The Dow was off 307 points. The Nasdaq off by about 13. For the Wall Street Business Report, I'm Bob Agnew.

0: slowly, fellas. 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
2: Hey, this is James Riley on the Rockabilly and Blues Radio Hour. Now, I'm going to kick things off with a song that shook the world in September of 1957. This became the blueprint for all of rock and roll to follow. Really, nobody rocked harder than the King. Elvis Presley, Jailhouse Rock.

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1: All right, here we go. Just, Ray, start the verse on letter A. Ray and Carl. One, two, one.

0: a 2013 box set called Made in California. That's the Beach Boys with a mono version of I Get Around, along with some studio session chatter among the boys and Murray Wilson. Hey, before that, we also heard Robert Gordon's Too Fast to Live, Too Young to Die from his 1982 compilation of the same name. But for now, we're going to picture ourselves in the early 1950s in Memphis, Tennessee. Two brothers, Johnny and Dorsey Burnett, really making a name for themselves playing a wild rockin' style of music. And they're also amateur boxers. So needless to say, you didn't mess with these fellas. Dorsey's son, Billy, talks about a song his dad and Uncle Johnny wrote for him and his cousin, Rocky, called Rockabilly Boogie. Here's Billy Burnett.
1: Rockabilly Boogie was probably, it's where the story comes, where the name Rockabilly comes from, is Rocky, my cousin, and myself. So they wrote this song called Rocky Billy Boogie back at the time, Rockabilly Boogie, and they named it after us. That's where the name, they say the name comes from, and that's what we're going with.

0: Don't Let Go, that's Jeff Lynne from his Armchair Theater release in 1990. We also heard Muskrat from the one and only Everly Brothers, which was recorded in June of 1961.
1: Welcome to American Biker Minute. Smartphones can be carried more conveniently by being attached to a belt. Problem is, after a couple of months, they fly off. Stay tuned for the ABM cheap way to secure your phone for almost no money. Today on American Biker Minute, Jeff Ryan from American Biker Minute. ABM picked up a smartphone with the largest HD screen available. This huge sucker will fit into either front pocket of all but the tightest pair of jeans, although the easiest way to carry it is in a belt clip case. Over time, the tight clip spreads and then your smartphone flying onto the open road. For a look at ABM's redneck solution to this problem, go to AmericanBikerMinute.com. Look up today's show and get a see at the no slip through the loop mod we made to a cheap $10 phone case using a little needle and thread. American Biker Minute, your passport to the open road on two wheels.
2: No, Netflix is not adding an After Dark category, but so many people have been duped by the viral hoax that Netflix had to republish its policies about streaming adult content. It's just more proof that some folks will believe anything, like the rumor this week that Spotify is introducing a new feature that'll play music based on your financial situation. Would you let AI pick your baby's name? A lot of parents have been asking chatbots for help with one name that keeps popping up, and now Alara has suddenly become the baby name of the year, except AI didn't invent it. It found it on Reddit, where it's been talked about for years. Okay, so what were some of the worst new gadgets at this week's Consumer Electronics Show? There was a lollipop that plays music through your teeth when you bite down on it, or the internet-connected treadmill with a built-in AI coach that can yell at you to go faster, but also collects all your biometric data. But it was Samsung's new talking AI fridge that had most people scratching their heads. That's what's trending. I'm Christian Chase.
0: Superstationradio.com. Hey, we're back on the Rockabilly and Blues Radio Hour. We just heard Oh My Soul featuring my co-host Laura Palmer, Screaming Rebel Angels. You know, I tell you, when people ask, what's it like to, you know, introduce bands and stuff, and I've had the pleasure of introducing you guys a couple of times, you go full throttle, like, from the beginning. I mean, it's like standing there with a big handful of fireworks and lighting it and running.
3: Yeah, that sounds about right.
0: Well, now, you handpicked probably 98% of these songs. The other two are that one and another song from Hillgrinder coming up. And you just have an amazing taste in music. It's funny because I remember...
3: Well, thank you.
0: I remember a moment at Nashville Boogie. And I was going around looking at booths. And there was a friend of mine that had a booth of just a bunch of great records. And out of the corner of my eye, I see someone stand there with just a ton of records. It's the kind of records that, like, they obviously were crate digging. I mean, we're, you know, knocking kids out of the way, grandmothers, you know, they've got to get that Ronnie Dawson record or something. And
3: move it.
0: That's right. I look over, and sure enough, it's my co-host, Laura Palmer, with a big stack of records. I'm thinking it would be great to co-host a show with her one of these days. So I'm glad that this happened.
3: Actually, now that you brought that up, I got the Gary U.S. Bond New Orleans 45 there.
0: Oh, wow. Well, there you go.
3: For that, cool the second that? Song that we played. Actually, I dug it out of there.
0: That's so cool. Now, when you tour and play, do you get a chance to make it out to record stores much?
3: Sometimes. Not as much as I'd like to. But then it's also kind of hard, like, carrying a bunch of records. But I definitely dig when I can. And I think, I have a funny story. I think the next song that we have coming up, Bunker Hill.
0: Yeah.
3: So I do a little bit of DJing, and I spin vinyl in New York. And what I really love about Bunker Hill and The Girl Can't Dance, and I feel like he kind of fits really well with Little Richard.
0: Yeah,
3: so
0: absolutely.
3: So you can kind of see the whole kind of vibe that I have. But I DJ this big record fair, Norton Records.

0: kind of see the whole kind of vibe that I have. But I DJ this big record fair. Norton Records used to vend there when Billy Miller was still around. And I would, the beginning of my set, put on a long song. I'd run over there and I'd be like, all right, I've got $40. I'm like, can you pick me out like some 45s? And then like 2 hours later, he'd like have a stack of 45s and be like, okay, do you have this? I'm like, no, yes. And it was cool. It'd be all the Sandy 45s. So after Hurricane Sandy came, the whole Norton warehouse was flooded. And I was there and just the whole community came together. And I think Bloodshot Bill came down and we were just like washing 45s to get like that toxic Gowanus water out of there after this hurricane. And so he would sell the Sandy 45s. They had a stamp on it that said Sandy. So if you ever get one of those, like it might be likely that me or like Bloodshot Bill like cleaned the toxic stuff off of it. But that was one of the 45s that he had pulled for me. And I loved that song and they did so many great reissues. So, I mean, it just like, they make like this rock and roll so accessible to people because you're not going to spend like, you know, $60 on a 45, but you can get one for like $3.
1: Sure. So, and is that Link Ray on there with him too?
0: I think so.
1: That's pretty amazing. Well, let's hear it now. The Girl Can't, earlier we had The Girl Can't Help It and now The Girl Can't Dance.
0: I know.
1: Bunker Hill.
0: See what I did there?

0: From their album Pressure and Time, the Delta Bombers, picked by my co-host Laura Palmer. Tell me about this, man. I love the Delta Bombers.
1: They are great. I love them. And they are a really good example of the rockabilly community embracing a bit of newness. And they're just like, they're bringing something new into there. And they're kind of, you know, starting their own genre of music within that. And every time I see them on one of the big festivals, it makes me so happy because it just means that, you know, rockabilly and this whole genre is just continuing to grow and to move forward. And they're such nice guys too. I got to play, because I play a bunch of instruments, and I got to play upright bass with Andrew, and when we accompanied Peter from the Go-Getters. So that was fun. We're like the Screaming Delta Getters or something. I don't know. It was really fun. I got the New England shakeup.
0: Oh, that's
1: years
0: right.
1: Back.
0: That's right.
1: Yeah.
0: Can't wait to see what's next for them. I know they're recording a record with Mark Neal, so it could be really interesting.
1: I'm so excited about that. They're stepping out. I'm all for people like, you know, taking control and, you know, kind of going forward with their music, and they're doing such a great job.
0: This leads us to our next act, a band that kind of took things to a new level, a new direction, the Stray Cats. Now, you picked a song from, I believe, Rant and Rave, How Long You Want to Live Anyway.
1: Yes. So what I really love about this song, and, you know, love the Stray Cats in particular, like this song, what I love is that it has a really like Eddie Cochran feel to it. And, you know, everyone's always like, Setzer's guitar and his solos. But this one, it just really kind of focuses on what he's doing on rhythm, like Eddie Cochran. And there's just like one solo in it. And I just think it's so good and it's so raw. And then it's kind of funny, you know, listening to these bands where they're like teenagers basically saying, like, how long you want to live anyway, and then playing their 40th anniversary. And you're like, yes. Absolutely. You're like, forever in rock and roll.
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1: From the Fox Sports Studios in Los Angeles, here's Monsi Bolaños.
2: The World Cup may be over, but FIFA will investigate Argentina over what happened after the whistle in the national team's World Cup final loss to Spain on Sunday. In college football, Michigan Athletic Director Ward Manuel will step down at the end of the calendar year. He has been the Wolverines Athletic Director for over a decade, and in that decade, they saw four national championships, but also a string of scandals. In the NFL, the Packers and defensive tackle Devontae Wyatt have agreed to a three-year $57 million contract extension. In the NBA, free agent forward Matisse Thybulle has agreed to a one-year deal with the Lakers worth $3.3 million. He's entering his eighth NBA season and is a two-time all-defensive team member. And in the WNBA, after a scary collision on Sunday night against the Sparks, wing star Paige Beckers was ruled out of today's game against the Liberty, but the team says she does not have a concussion.
3: With an amazing 130 stolen bases in the 1982 season, Ricky Henderson, then with the Oakland A's, set the Major League Baseball record for stolen bases. Do you know who's the Ricky Henderson of Marshall Baseball, the herd's single-season steals leader? When Adam Jaeger reached first base for the 2008 Marshall Baseball team, there was a good chance he'd steal second and maybe third, too. His 47 stolen bases in a 61-game season are the most in herd history. With your Marshall Health Marshall Minute, I'm Steve Cotton.

Hey, so we haven't covered the blues portion of the show, so we're going to do that right now. Kicking things off with my favorite blues man, John Lee Hooker, and Boom Boom on the Rockabilly and Blues Radio Hour.

Now listen, peoples. Everybody said they don't like the blues. But you're wrong. See, the blues come from

0: It's Dion covering the blues classic My Babe. That's from his Son of Skip James album released in 2007. Before that, Ike and Tina Turner with Reconsider Baby. Now, this is from a fantastic blues record called Out of Season, released in 1968. If you're a blues fan, you have got to pick that up.
1: Bullet points.
2: I'm Evan Brown. Virginia may soon have some new gun control laws, and that's a result of recent elections in the Commonwealth. Virginia Democrats not only took back their governor's mansion and their attorney general's office, they also expanded their majorities in Virginia's legislature, and the newly elected leaders promised gun control. And while we do not yet know how far they'll try to take things, such as bans on semi-automatic firearms or regulating magazine capacities, they've already filed some bills. One called Senate Bill 27 takes aim at the firearms industry, intended to make it easy to successfully sue firearms manufacturers for the actions of criminals who are third parties. And according to

Some reports the Virginia lawmakers are discussing a potential purchasing permit requirement, not unlike which was just enacted in Delaware, though a lawsuit to fight it there is currently being fought. And those are your bullet points. I'm Evan Brown, Fox News.

0: It's your source for rockabilly, blues, early country, early rock and roll, Americolitan music, really pretty much whatever we want to play. Laura, my co-host, Laura Palmer from Screaming Rebel Angels. Now, we just heard another one you picked, Marie Knight. I thought I told you not to tell them.
1: Yes.
0: Tell me about this.
1: Oh, I love this song. This is one of the songs that, if we're playing a long set, that we cover. And it's just it's such a tongue-tied one, too.
0: It is.
1: Got it. I thought I told you not to tell him. What? Okay. But it's so good. And then, you know, I recently saw this kind of off-Broadway play, and it was Marie Knight and Sister Rosetta Tharpe. And I didn't know that she was one of the proteges of her.
0: Oh, wow. So, I didn't know that either, actually.
1: Yeah. It was crazy. I think it was like the opening night. I went there and I was in the front row, and I was just like, I was bawling my eyes out. Just actors, but it was such a good play, and it's really funny. I was trying not to like catch their eyes because I was just weeping, and they're like, oh. I love Marie Knight, and then to find out on top of it she was a protege, I'm like, my mind was blown. It was so great.
0: That's pretty amazing. Well, one of the songs, the other one I picked from your record, Heel Grinder, Sweet Petunia. Definitely wanted to hear some more about this song.
1: Sweet Petunia. I wrote this song in my backyard, and I kind of had a challenge to myself that I wanted to do like a one chord song, but to make it like really dynamic and just make it kind of really powerful, like a blues song. So I'm like, how do you do that? And I just layered a bunch of instrumentation on it, and it was one of those things that also in the studio kind of a little bit of magic happened. Like it was like the last day we were in the studio, and I was mixing that song, and the engineer had stepped out of the room, and I was like sitting with the assistant, I was like, you know, this doesn't sound like how I heard in my head. And he's like, what do you want it to sound like? And I was like, oh, I want to layer stuff in. And then I was like, I'm in the recording studio right now. So we just like cut out a bunch of stuff in it. I went in there, I laid down acoustic guitar, and then kind of took out parts, added them back in, so it kind of really flourished into the dynamic. And then I was like, do you know what would sound really cool in this? I'm like, a farfisa. So we got a farfisa, set that up, and that was great. And it's still, you know, it's just oscillating between like a seventh and a major chord, but it's still like a one chord, so that was really fun. And then that adds, like, of course, because I only have one song that has a farfisa on it now, I bought this like little Yamaha Reface YC that's like, I don't know, maybe like 20 inches wide, but it sounds like an organ, so I have to bring that on tour now too, on top of everything else. I was like, but I need it.
0: Absolutely.
1: I need this farfisa. I need this noise for approximately 47 seconds.
0: Right. So, of course, you have to bring it, which, you know, reminds me, don't put an anvil on any of your songs. You
1: know? I was like, oh.
0: Let's hear it now. Sweet Petunia from Heel Grinder, Screaming Rebel Angels.

0: That's a pretty good love. Big Maybelle, 1956. Savoy Records. Laura, you picked this rockin' tune.
1: Oh, I love it. It just has, like, just such a swing to it. Such, like, a just a powerful, just R&B, just gets right in there, and you just, it's so good.
0: I love this song. Lots of cool versions of this, too.
1: Yeah, there's so many great versions. Del Morocco's did a really cool version of it. We cover this sometimes. It's just such a good song. Like, and Big Maybelle Smith is amazing. There's so many songs of hers that I wanted to include in this, but I thought, I know, this was a pretty good one to put in.
0: Yeah, that's a pretty good love, a pretty good one to pick. Thank you so much for doing this. This has been so, I know me personally, I've learned so much about some of these songs I didn't know, some of the artists and stuff, and I know people listening are doing the same thing, which is really cool.
1: Oh, that's awesome. Very cool. Thank you so much for giving me the opportunity to just play some of these songs that I love so much, and it was great being able to talk with you.
0: Absolutely. And it's fun for me because it kind of gives me a break of, you know, the pressure of picking all of them every week. So
1: hey,
0: this
1: anytime
0: is nice.
1: You want. This is fun.
0: That's true. Tell me about Mickey Lee Lane. You've got another one here.
1: Oh, yeah. This is another great Northern Soul song. I love it. And so I first heard this, speaking of covers, is the Detroit Cobras did this. And it was just such a good, like, powerful, you know. And then as you're like, oh, that's a cover. And then you're like, oh, Mickey Lee Lane. So that was just such a great discovery to find him. And then he actually didn't release that many stuff, but he did go on to do, I think, a lot of either engineering or producing. It's just such a fun song. This one, you have to move to this one. Like, if any song, like, this is the one that you're going to be dancing to.
0: What's the title mean?
1: I don't know. I don't think it means anything.
0: Yeah, which is great.
1: There's a couple songs that I have. I'm like, well, I mean, Mickey Lee Lane did it, so I can just make up some syllables.
0: That's great.
1: Who knows? It probably started off as like one of those things where you just put some like syllables in there that are placeholders, and you're like, I'll come up with this later.
0: Yeah.
1: I may or may not be guilty of that.
0: Oh, well, you know, that's okay. Well, let's hear it now. Mickey Lee Lane, picked by my co-host, Laura Palmer.

0: News. I'm Tom Graham. President Trump coming to the defense of Israeli Prime Minister after the New York City Mayor Zohar Mamdani suggested Benjamin Netanyahu could be arrested during a September visit to the United Nations headquarters.
1: President Trump says Benjamin Netanyahu will not be arrested in any way, shape, or form while in the U.S. The president's social media post follows comments by New York City Mayor Zohar Mamdani that an international criminal court's arrest warrant against the Israeli Prime Minister should be honored.
0: Fox's Jared Halpern. U.S. forces began a new round of strikes against Iran for a 10th consecutive day. Fox's Steve Harrigan.
2: CENTCOM saying some of those targets include command and control centers as well as launching sites for Iranian drones and missiles.
0: Iran has also launched strikes attacking American allies, Kuwait, Jordan, and Bahrain. 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

0: about to experience time travel to another decade, the 1960s.
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submitted for your approval a period of time between January 1, 1960 and December 31st, 1969. 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
1: I'll put your hand on.

Martin. Well, 1966 is certainly a year for changing names. Vince Furnier is becoming Alice Cooper. Jerry Dorsey changed his to Engelbert Humperdinck. Someone should talk to him about that. And the High Fives turned themselves into the fifth dimension. Another newcomer on the pop charts, B.J. Thomas, along with the group called The Grassroots, and a man by the name of Neil Diamond. Will they make it, or will they not? The psychedelic shops are opening up across the nation, selling everything from black light posters to American flags. Make sure you hang those directly over your bed. John Lennon made a faux pas on the news today. He said that the Beatles were bigger than Jesus. People started burning Beatles records right away, and John said he didn't mean it that way. Television is changing in 1966. Ozzy and Harriet is going off the air, and a new show is replacing it called The Monkees. I guess we'll never know what Ozzy did for a living. News bulletin just in. Gary Lewis leaving the Playboys for the Army. He's been drafted. The Beach Boys have a hot song that's climbing up the charts. Brian Wilson calls it his pocket symphony.

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1: 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Let's find out. It's the Rock Almanac on iHeartRadio.
2: What's happening, rockers and rollers? It's Andy West. Let's get it started. We kick it off this week in 1966. The Troggs started a two-week run at number one on the U.S. singles chart with Wild Thing. Because of a distribution dispute, the Troggs single was available on two competing labels, Atco and Fontana. Because both pressings were taken from the identical master recording, Billboard combined the sales for both releases, making it the only single to simultaneously reach number one for two companies. Jumping ahead, this week in 1984, Metallica released their second album, Ride the Lightning, via Megaforce Records. It is reissued a short time later when they signed to Elektra. This week in 1986, Peter Gabriel hits number one in the U.S. with Sledgehammer, bumping his old band Genesis out of the top spot. This week in 1987, David Bowie kicked off the North American leg of the Glass Spider Tour at Veterans Stadium in Philadelphia. The tour set, described at the time as the largest touring set ever, was designed to look like a giant spider. It was 60 feet high and 64 feet wide. A single set took 43 trucks to move from each city. And this week in 2012, at a show in Gothenburg, Sweden, Bruce Springsteen plays Jungleland for the first time since the death of Clarence Clemens a year earlier. He dedicates the song to Clemens, whose nephew Jake earns a standing ovation after playing the famous saxophone solo.
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3: No, Netflix is not adding an After Dark category, but so many people have been duped by the viral hoax that Netflix had to republish its policies about streaming adult content. It's just more proof that some folks will believe anything, like the rumor this week that Spotify is introducing a new feature that'll play music based on your financial situation. Would you let AI pick your baby's name? A lot of parents have been asking chatbots for help with one name that keeps popping up, and now Alara has suddenly become the baby name of the year, except AI didn't invent it. It found it on Reddit, where it's been talked about for years. Okay, so what were some of the worst new gadgets at this week's Consumer Electronics Show? There was a lollipop that plays music through your teeth when you bite down on it, or the internet-connected treadmill with a built-in AI coach that could yell at you to go faster, but also collects all your biometric data. But it was Samsung's new talking AI fridge that had most people scratching their heads. That's what's trending. I'm Christian Chase.
0: The year is 1966. Welcome back.

Here we go now. Everybody grab a girl. That is, if you're a guy. If you're a girl, grab a guy. Or grab somebody, because you're going to need them on this one.

0: from the Fox Sports Studios in Los Angeles. Here's Steve DeSager.
1: In Major League Baseball, just getting underway, the Yankees hosting Pittsburgh, New York's second place in the AL East, just a game and a half behind the Rays. Tampa Bay has lost five straight. They're at Toronto, and just starting Baltimore, winners of seven in a row, playing at Boston. The Red Sox have won 13 straight, and just starting Dodgers at Philadelphia. A great start in Cleveland for the Guardians. Three runs in the first on a couple homers off twin starter Joe Ryan. 3-0 Guardians over the Twins in the second. White Sox at Texas at 8 p.m. Eastern Time. Four WNBA games tonight, including at 8 Eastern. Dallas, winners of six straight, hosting New York. Dallas Wings star Paige Beckers is out. She scored 25 points in Sunday's win, but left after a late collision. Alex Palou won the IndyCar race at Nashville. That event was rained out on Sunday.
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0: Republican presidential timber, California Governor Ronald Reagan, Illinois Senator Charles Percy, and Michigan Governor George Romney.
1: Dr. Michael E. DeBakey, famed heart surgeon of the Methodist Hospital here in Houston, confirmed this afternoon at 4 o'clock Houston time that a left ventricle bypass operation was performed by him at this hospital this morning.
0: Lennon said he was misunderstood.
2: I wasn't saying whatever they were saying I was saying, anyway. I wasn't saying the people were better than Jesus or God or Christianity.
3: We have ignition. Billowing, pouring, colored cloud, boiling up from, and there's liftoff.
0: Lunar orbiters 1 and 2 returned spectacular pictures of the moon's surface.

0: On domestic issues, the 89th Congress was very productive. President Johnson swelled with pride over its accomplishments.
1: When the historians of tomorrow write of today, they will say of the 89th, in my judgment, this was the great Congress.

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2: What happened, Washington? All those bullet holes in your jacket. How are you alive?
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4: In the new movie Young Washington, now in theaters, director John Irwin unpacks the origin story of George Washington. Irwin's cinematic portrait introduces us to George Washington as a brash, ambitious youth. In order to win the heart of Sally Carey, the daughter of a wealthy Virginia family, Washington seeks to prove his worth in battle. The biggest content concern families will likely have to navigate in this PG-13 biopic involves realistic, though not gory, combat. We also hear two mild profanities, and characters drink and smoke as well. But Young Washington is also packed with references to God's providence and guidance. So we're giving Young Washington a 3 out of 5 for family friendliness. Read the full review at PluggedIn.com/radio. I'm Adam Holtz with the Plugged In Movie Review by Focus on the Family.

You got it? All right. Everything's uptight, which means it's fine. It's out of sight, which means it's too far away to work. 18-year-old boy genius is here to sing uptight. Everything's all right, out of sight. Put it all together, you got a lot of...

0: Lennon said he was misunderstood.
1: I wasn't saying whatever they were saying, I was saying anyway. I wasn't saying the Beatles are better than Jesus or God or Christianity. I was using the name Beatles because I can use them easier. And I was using, you know, because I can talk about Beatles as a separate thing.

0: 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Your next stop will be
1: 1962. 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
4: Hello, and welcome to another edition of your Daily Beatle Break. July 20th, 1964 marks the release date of Something New, the fifth Beatles album to be released in the U.S. And today we feature track one on side two of the album. It's a John song, first released on the album A Hard Day's Night in Britain. John described today's featured song as resembling a, quote, black New York girl group song. In 1965, the Beach Boys covered today's song on their Beach Boys Party album. Paul claims today's song may have been based in real experiences or affairs John was having. And today's song was performed in the film A Hard Day's Night during the studio performance sequence. Here's Tell Me Why on your Daily Beatle Break.

0: Well, that's going to do it for this edition of your Daily Beetle Break. I'm Dave Marino. Thanks for joining us. And we'll catch you right here next time. Same beat time, same beat channel for your Daily Beetle Break.
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1: Creepy stuff there as the Riddler and the Batman. This week, Quentin called Paul weak sauce on a podcast. Now the Batman director Matt Reeves coming to bat for Paul on X, calling him an incredible actor and an incredible person.
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1: And if you've got $100,000 lying around, well, we've got a story for you. That's the expected cost at a British auction for the writing desk of J.R.R. Tolkien, the legendary author of the Lord of the Rings books, the very desk where much of those works were conceived. For CBS Entertainment, I'm Matt Wolf.
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6: Where is Mom?
5: Michelle Pfeiffer stars as Claire Clouster, the glue that holds her chaotic, lovable family together every holiday season. But this year, her grown kids and distracted husband get swept up in their own seasonal dramas and leave their mom behind. So she sets out on an adventure of her own and rediscovers what the holidays mean when you're finally free. On Netflix, Jay Kelly. George Clooney is a fading movie star who hopes to reconnect with his youngest daughter before she leaves for Europe, but she'd rather spend time with friends. This leads him to embark on a journey of self-discovery, confronting both past and present. Adam Sandler co-stars. In theaters, Five Nights at Freddy's 2. 1 year has passed, the stories about what transpired at Freddy Fazbear's Pizza have been twisted into a campy local legend, inspiring the town's first ever Fozfest. But events transpire that unleash a long-forgotten horror. That's Fox on Film on Fox News.
7: Old Army veteran who's still working at a Meijer store in Michigan will finally be able to retire. 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
10: United States launches new strikes following the deaths of American service members over the weekend. Senator Ron Johnson on Fox Business. Do you believe the U.S. government should engage in a covert war against the Iranian regime?
11: We should do everything we can to support the Iranian people. I mean, there are tens of millions of Iranians who do not want to be ruled by this brutal dictatorship.
10: Primary elections around this country and the Democratic Socialists of America hoping to notch more wins after several progressive challengers have successfully ousted establishment-backed Democrats. Senate Majority Leader John Thune criticizing their recent progressive victories.
12: So what's next? Will the Democrat Party adopt the platform of the Democrat Socialists of America?
10: House Minority Leader Hakeem Jeffries said the progressive victories will not reshape the House Democratic Caucus or alter its legislative focus. 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
13: This is House Call for Health. If you're having trouble sleeping, you might consider turning to the age-old practice of Tai Chi for some relief. Tai Chi is a traditional Chinese mind-body exercise that involves slow, flowing movements, deep breathing, and focused attention. Researchers at Hong Kong University conducted a study of 200 Chinese adults ages 50 years and older who'd been diagnosed with chronic insomnia. The study found after 15 months, participants who used Tai Chi regularly had fewer problems falling asleep. Other research has also shown long-term use of Tai Chi improves sleep quality, increases total sleep time, and reduces the amount of time it takes to get to sleep. Unrelated to those studies, the CDC suggests creating a good sleep environment. Make your bedroom dark by using room darkening shades or heavy draperies, and also keep the room quiet, cool, and comfortable. For more health news, go to foxnewshealth.com. House Call for Health, I'm Lisa Brady, Fox News.
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6: Ambassador Zorin deny that the USSR has placed and is placing medium and intermediate range missiles and sites in Cuba. Yes or no?
14: I call upon Chairman Khrushchev to halt and eliminate this clandestine, reckless, provocative threat to world peace and the stable relations between our two nations. I call upon him further to abandon this force of world domination, to end the perilous arms race